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2: I'm Dan Warren. We start with the ongoing diplomatic push to resolve the conflict with Iran. Speaking from India, Secretary of State Marco Rubio confirms that while an outline is taking shape, substantial details are still being negotiated to secure a lasting agreement. Ed Donoghue has our report.
3: Secretary of State Marco Rubio says details are still being worked out to end the war with Iran. Speaking from India, Rubio says the sides are working on an outline.
4: Suffice it to say that some progress has been made, significant progress, although not final progress has been made.
3: Regional officials say the deal would gradually reopen the Strait of Hormuz and see the U.S. blockade of Iranian ports end. Iran would give up its stockpile of highly enriched uranium.
4: That will require full Iranian acceptance and then compliance, and it will require some future work on negotiating the details.
3: At Arlington National Cemetery, President Trump mentioned those who were killed fighting Iran.
5: We lost 13 wonderful souls, wonderful special people. These incredible men and women gave their lives to ensure that the world's number one state sponsor of terror will never have a nuclear weapon. Oh, and they won't.
3: The president said there could be no 4th of July without America's armed forces, and there could be no Independence Day without Memorial Day. Ed Donoghue, Washington.
2: The World Health Organization is warning of a deteriorating health crisis in Central Africa, where a rapidly growing Ebola outbreak has now spread across two nations. Karen Sanderson has the brief.
6: The head of the World Health Organization warns a surging Ebola outbreak in the Democratic Republic of Congo and Uganda will get worse before it gets better. More than 900 cases and 220 deaths have now been reported, with at least five travel-related cases and a fatality spreading into neighboring Uganda. Despite the escalating numbers, WHO Director General Dr. Tedros Adhanom Ghebreyesus stated that health officials know how to stop the virus and have successfully halted every previous outbreak. Echoing calls for regional unity, he expressed confidence that international teams will bring the current crisis to an end.
2: The Justice Department is launching a major legal offensive following a second high-profile security breach at the White House this month. In a new court filing, federal officials argue that building a highly secured executive ballroom is a matter of urgent national security. Greg Watson has the details.
7: In the aftermath of a weekend shooting near the White House, the Department of Justice has asked a federal court to immediately permit construction on a new executive ballroom. Acting Attorney General Todd Blanche told a judge that President Donald Trump cannot safely conduct the business of the United States while the East Wing project remains stalled in litigation. The emergency filing follows an incident Saturday, where 21-year-old Nasir Best allegedly approached a White House checkpoint, pulled a firearm from a bag, and opened fire before being fatally shot by the Secret Service. Investigators reveal that Best was already well known to law enforcement, having previously posted threatening statements online and twice being detained for attempting to breach the White House property. This marks the second major assault on the complex this month, following an April incident where an armed man rushed the White House Press Correspondents Association dinner. The Justice Department argues that the ballroom is an interconnected, vital part of a modern security network designed to protect the president during large-scale events. President Trump, who was inside the residence and unharmed during Saturday's shooting, thanked the Secret Service and reiterated that the project is essential for the safety of all future presidents. Construction on the above-ground facility was originally halted by a federal judge on April 1st, with the next formal hearing scheduled for June 5th.
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0: Edwin McCain on Community Radio KOZI. It's Layla keeping you company this afternoon on this Memorial Day as we are remembering the brave servicemen and women who sacrificed their lives to protect the freedoms that we enjoy. Remember what it's all about today as you're spending time with the people you care about. And stick right here with me. More feel-good favorites coming right up. Michael Jackson, Billie Eilish, The Outfield, Charlie Puth, and more next on Cozy.
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0: A feel-good favorite from Selena on Community Radio KOZI. It's Layla. Hope you're having a good Memorial Day. Glad you're spending part of it with us here at Cozy. So it looks like rain overnight. And then, well, it's been kind of a cool weekend, but we have a big warm-up coming our way starting midweek. More on that up next in our KOZI forecast. Ace of Base, Alex Warren, and more on the way after that.
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0: Here's our KOZI forecast for all of North Central Washington. Tonight, a 60% chance for rain with an overnight low of 51 and still breezy too, with gusts as high as 25 miles per hour. Expect those showers to taper off by mid-morning tomorrow. Otherwise, mostly cloudy and 71, and then much warmer on Wednesday. We're expecting highs in the upper 80s. And that's a look at weather on your community information station, KOZI.
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2: I'm Dan Warren. A sudden military flare-up in the Persian Gulf is casting a shadow over delicate peace talks with Iran, whilst the United States Central Command confirms it has launched targeted defensive strikes against Iranian assets, President Trump is already raising the stakes, introducing a sweeping new diplomatic demand for any final treaty. Patrick McKenzie has the story.
3: American forces have launched targeted self-defense strikes in southern Iran, neutralizing active missile sites and mine-laying vessels while maintaining broader ceasefire restraint. The friction arrives at a highly sensitive diplomatic moment. On social media, President Trump insisted peace talks are proceeding smoothly, but he has now introduced a major new policy hurdle. The president declared that any final treaty hinges on an unprecedented expansion of the Abraham Accords, demanding that Saudi Arabia, Pakistan, and Qatar simultaneously normalize relations with Israel. Analysts warn this condition adds serious complications, as both Riyadh and Islamabad have long required a clear path to Palestinian statehood before establishing formal ties. Despite the new friction, international channels confirm active diplomacy remains underway.
2: The World Health Organization is warning of a deteriorating health crisis in Central Africa, where a rapidly growing Ebola outbreak has now spread across two nations. Karen Sanderson has the brief.
4: The head of the World Health Organization warns a surging Ebola outbreak in the Democratic Republic of Congo, and Uganda will get worse before it gets better. More than 900 cases and 220 deaths have now been reported, with at least five travel-related cases and a fatality spreading into neighboring Uganda. Despite the escalating numbers, WHO Director General Dr. Tedros Adhanom Ghebreyesus stated that health officials know how to stop the virus and have successfully halted every previous outbreak. Echoing calls for regional unity, he expressed confidence that international teams will bring the current crisis to an end.
2: The Justice Department is launching a major legal offensive following a second high-profile security breach at the White House this month. In a new court filing, federal officials argue that building a highly secured executive ballroom is a matter of urgent national security. Greg Watson has the details.
5: Following a deadly weekend shooting outside a White House checkpoint, the Justice Department has filed an emergency motion to immediately restart construction on a new executive ballroom. Acting Attorney General Todd Blanche told a federal judge that President Donald Trump cannot safely conduct the nation's business while the East Wing project remains stalled in court. The legal push follows the fatal shooting of 21-year-old suspect Nasir Best, who opened fire at security personnel on Saturday. Officials argue the ballroom is a vital, interconnected security necessity to protect the president during large-scale events, pointing to this incident and a separate armed breach in April. President Trump was unharmed and thanked the Secret Service, reiterating that the secure facility is essential for all future administrations.
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0: Love Fool by the Cardigans. That song is turning 30 this year, and I am feeling some kind of a way about that. 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

0: Glass Animals on Radio Lake Chelan, KOZI. It's Layla. Hey, thanks for spending part of your Memorial Day with us. Now, join us tomorrow morning. Jeff Conwell's back bright and early to help us all get back into the swing of things after the long holiday weekend. In the meantime, stay right here. Enjoy the feel-good favorites and have a great rest of your evening.
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0: Here's our KOZI forecast for all of North Central Washington. Tonight, a 60% chance for rain with an overnight low of 51 and still breezy too, with gusts as high as 25 miles per hour. Expect those showers to taper off by mid-morning tomorrow. Otherwise, mostly cloudy and 71, and then much warmer on Wednesday. We're expecting highs in the upper 80s. And that's a look at weather on your community information station, KOZI.
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2: I'm Dan Warren. A sudden military flare-up in the Persian Gulf is casting a shadow over delicate peace talks with Iran. Whilst the United States Central Command confirms it has launched targeted defensive strikes against Iranian assets, President Trump is already raising the stakes, introducing a sweeping new diplomatic demand for any final treaty. Patrick McKenzie has the story.
3: American forces have launched targeted self-defense strikes in southern Iran, neutralizing active missile sites and mine-laying vessels while maintaining broader ceasefire restraint. The friction arrives at a highly sensitive diplomatic moment. On social media, President Trump insisted peace talks are proceeding smoothly, but he has now introduced a major new policy hurdle. The president declared that any final treaty hinges on an unprecedented expansion of the Abraham Accords, demanding that Saudi Arabia, Pakistan, and Qatar simultaneously normalize relations with Israel. Analysts warn this condition adds serious complications, as both Riyadh and Islamabad have long required a clear path to Palestinian statehood before establishing formal ties. Despite the new friction, international channels confirm active diplomacy remains underway.
2: The World Health Organization is warning of a deteriorating health crisis in Central Africa, where a rapidly growing Ebola outbreak has now spread across two nations. Karen Sanderson has the brief.
4: The head of the World Health Organization warns a surging Ebola outbreak in the Democratic Republic of Congo and Uganda will get worse before it gets better. More than 900 cases and 220 deaths have now been reported, with at least five travel-related cases and a fatality spreading into neighboring Uganda. Despite the escalating numbers, WHO Director General Dr. Tedros Adhanom Ghebreyesus stated that health officials know how to stop the virus and have successfully halted every previous outbreak. Echoing calls for regional unity, he expressed confidence that international teams will bring the current crisis to an end.
2: The Justice Department is launching a major legal offensive following a second high-profile security breach at the White House this month. In a new court filing, federal officials argue that building a highly secured executive ballroom is a matter of urgent national security. Greg Watson has the details.
5: Following a deadly weekend shooting outside a White House checkpoint, the Justice Department has filed an emergency motion to immediately restart construction on a new executive ballroom. Acting Attorney General Todd Blanche told a federal judge that President Donald Trump cannot safely conduct the nation's business while the East Wing project remains stalled in court. The legal push follows the fatal shooting of 21-year-old suspect Nasir Best, who opened fire at security personnel on Saturday. Officials argue the ballroom is a vital, interconnected security necessity to protect the president during large-scale events, pointing to this incident and a separate armed breach in April. President Trump was unharmed and thanked the Secret Service, reiterating that the secure facility is essential for all future administrations.
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0: Here's our KOZI forecast for all of North Central Washington. Tonight, a 60% chance for rain with an overnight low of 51 and still breezy too, with gusts as high as 25 miles per hour. Expect those showers to taper off by mid-morning tomorrow. Otherwise, mostly cloudy and 71, and then much warmer on Wednesday. We're expecting highs in the upper 80s. And that's a look at weather on your community information station, KOZI.
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2: I'm Dan Warren. A sudden military flare-up in the Persian Gulf is casting a shadow over delicate peace talks with Iran, whilst the United States Central Command confirms it has launched targeted defensive strikes against Iranian assets, President Trump is already raising the stakes, introducing a sweeping new diplomatic demand for any final treaty. Patrick McKenzie has the story.
3: American forces have launched targeted self-defense strikes in southern Iran, neutralizing active missile sites and mine-laying vessels while maintaining broader ceasefire restraint. The friction arrives at a highly sensitive diplomatic moment. On social media, President Trump insisted peace talks are proceeding smoothly, but he has now introduced a major new policy hurdle. The president declared that any final treaty hinges on an unprecedented expansion of the Abraham Accords, demanding that Saudi Arabia, Pakistan, and Qatar simultaneously normalize relations with Israel. Analysts warn this condition adds serious complications, as both Riyadh and Islamabad have long required a clear path to Palestinian statehood before establishing formal ties. Despite the new friction, international channels confirm active diplomacy remains underway.
2: The World Health Organization is warning of a deteriorating health crisis in Central Africa, where a rapidly growing Ebola outbreak has now spread across two nations. Karen Sanderson has the brief.
4: The head of the World Health Organization warns a surging Ebola outbreak in the Democratic Republic of Congo and Uganda will get worse before it gets better. More than 900 cases and 220 deaths have now been reported, with at least five travel-related cases and a fatality spreading into neighboring Uganda. Despite the escalating numbers, WHO Director General Dr. Tedros Adhanom Ghebreyesus stated that health officials know how to stop the virus and have successfully halted every previous outbreak. Echoing calls for regional unity, he expressed confidence that international teams will bring the current crisis to an end.
2: The Justice Department is launching a major legal offensive following a second high-profile security breach at the White House this month. In a new court filing, federal officials argue that building a highly secured executive ballroom is a matter of urgent national security. Greg Watson has the details.
5: Following a deadly weekend shooting outside a White House checkpoint, the Justice Department has filed an emergency motion to immediately restart construction on a new executive ballroom. Acting Attorney General Todd Blanche told a federal judge that President Donald Trump cannot safely conduct the nation's business while the East Wing project remains stalled in court. The legal push follows the fatal shooting of 21-year-old suspect Nasir Best, who opened fire at security personnel on Saturday. Officials argue the ballroom is a vital, interconnected security necessity to protect the president during large-scale events, pointing to this incident and a separate armed breach in April. President Trump was unharmed and thanked the Secret Service, reiterating that the secure facility is essential for all future administrations.
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1: Here's our KOZI forecast for all of North Central Washington. Tonight, a 60% chance for rain with an overnight low of 51 and still breezy too, with gusts as high as 25 miles per hour. Expect those showers to taper off by mid-morning tomorrow. Otherwise, mostly cloudy and 71, and then much warmer on Wednesday. We're expecting highs in the upper 80s. And that's a look at weather on your community information station, KOZI.
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2: I'm Dan Warren. A sudden military flare-up in the Persian Gulf is casting a shadow over delicate peace talks with Iran, whilst the United States Central Command confirms it has launched targeted defensive strikes against Iranian assets. President Trump is already raising the stakes, introducing a sweeping new diplomatic demand for any final treaty. Patrick McKenzie has the story.
3: American forces have launched targeted self-defense strikes in southern Iran, neutralizing active missile sites and mine-laying vessels while maintaining broader ceasefire restraint. The friction arrives at a highly sensitive diplomatic moment. On social media, President Trump insisted peace talks are proceeding smoothly, but he has now introduced a major new policy hurdle. The president declared that any final treaty hinges on an unprecedented expansion of the Abraham Accords, demanding that Saudi Arabia, Pakistan, and Qatar simultaneously normalize relations with Israel. Analysts warn this condition adds serious complications, as both Riyadh and Islamabad have long required a clear path to Palestinian statehood before establishing formal ties. Despite the new friction, international channels confirm active diplomacy remains underway.
2: The World Health Organization is warning of a deteriorating health crisis in Central Africa, where a rapidly growing Ebola outbreak has now spread across two nations. Karen Sanderson has the brief.
4: The head of the World Health Organization warns a surging Ebola outbreak in the Democratic Republic of Congo, and Uganda will get worse before it gets better. More than 900 cases and 220 deaths have now been reported, with at least five travel-related cases and a fatality spreading into neighboring Uganda. Despite the escalating numbers, WHO Director General Dr. Tedros Adhanom Ghebreyesus stated that health officials know how to stop the virus and have successfully halted every previous outbreak. Echoing calls for regional unity, he expressed confidence that international teams will bring the current crisis to an end.
2: The Justice Department is launching a major legal offensive following a second high-profile security breach at the White House this month. In a new court filing, federal officials argue that building a highly secured executive ballroom is a matter of urgent national security. Greg Watson has the details.
5: Following a deadly weekend shooting outside a White House checkpoint, the Justice Department has filed an emergency motion to immediately restart construction on a new executive ballroom. Acting Attorney General Todd Blanche told a federal judge that President Donald Trump cannot safely conduct the nation's business while the East Wing project remains stalled in court. The legal push follows the fatal shooting of 21-year-old suspect Nasir Best, who opened fire at security personnel on Saturday. Officials argue the ballroom is a vital, interconnected security necessity to protect the president during large-scale events, pointing to this incident and a separate armed breach in April. President Trump was unharmed and thanked the Secret Service, reiterating that the secure facility is essential for all future administrations.
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0: Here's our KOZI forecast for all of North Central Washington. Tonight, a 60% chance for rain with an overnight low of 51 and still breezy too, with gusts as high as 25 miles per hour. Expect those showers to taper off by mid-morning tomorrow. Otherwise, mostly cloudy and 71, and then much warmer on Wednesday. We're expecting highs in the upper 80s. And that's a look at weather on your community information station, KOZI.
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2: I'm Dan Warren. A sudden military flare-up in the Persian Gulf is casting a shadow over delicate peace talks with Iran. Whilst the United States Central Command confirms it has launched targeted defensive strikes against Iranian assets, President Trump is already raising the stakes, introducing a sweeping new diplomatic demand for any final treaty. Patrick McKenzie has the story.
3: American forces have launched targeted self-defense strikes in southern Iran, neutralizing active missile sites and mine-laying vessels while maintaining broader ceasefire restraint. The friction arrives at a highly sensitive diplomatic moment. On social media, President Trump insisted peace talks are proceeding smoothly, but he has now introduced a major new policy hurdle. The president declared that any final treaty hinges on an unprecedented expansion of the Abraham Accords, demanding that Saudi Arabia, Pakistan, and Qatar simultaneously normalize relations with Israel. Analysts warn this condition adds serious complications, as both Riyadh and Islamabad have long required a clear path to Palestinian statehood before establishing formal ties. Despite the new friction, international channels confirm active diplomacy remains underway.
2: The World Health Organization is warning of a deteriorating health crisis in Central Africa, where a rapidly growing Ebola outbreak has now spread across two nations. Karen Sanderson has the brief.
4: The head of the World Health Organization warns a surging Ebola outbreak in the Democratic Republic of Congo, and Uganda will get worse before it gets better. More than 900 cases and 220 deaths have now been reported, with at least five travel-related cases and a fatality spreading into neighboring Uganda. Despite the escalating numbers, WHO Director General Dr. Tedros Adhanom Ghebreyesus stated that health officials know how to stop the virus and have successfully halted every previous outbreak. Echoing calls for regional unity, he expressed confidence that international teams will bring the current crisis to an end.
2: The Justice Department is launching a major legal offensive following a second high-profile security breach at the White House this month. In a new court filing, federal officials argue that building a highly secured executive ballroom is a matter of urgent national security. Greg Watson has the details.
5: Following a deadly weekend shooting outside a White House checkpoint, the Justice Department has filed an emergency motion to immediately restart construction on a new executive ballroom. Acting Attorney General Todd Blanche told a federal judge that President Donald Trump cannot safely conduct the nation's business while the East Wing project remains stalled in court. The legal push follows the fatal shooting of 21-year-old suspect Nasir Best, who opened fire at security personnel on Saturday. Officials argue the ballroom is a vital, interconnected security necessity to protect the president during large-scale events, pointing to this incident and a separate armed breach in April. President Trump was unharmed and thanked the Secret Service, reiterating that the secure facility is essential for all future administrations.
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0: Here's our KOZI forecast for all of North Central Washington. Tonight, a 60% chance for rain with an overnight low of 51 and still breezy too with gusts as high as 25 miles per hour. Expect those showers to taper off by mid-morning tomorrow, otherwise mostly cloudy and 71, and then much warmer on Wednesday. We're expecting highs in the upper 80s. And that's a look at weather on your community information station, KOZI.
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0: Hour.
1: I'm Dan Warren. A sudden military flare-up in the Persian Gulf is casting a shadow over delicate peace talks with Iran, whilst the United States Central Command confirms it has launched targeted defensive strikes against Iranian assets. President Trump is already raising the stakes, introducing a sweeping new diplomatic demand for any final treaty. Patrick McKenzie has the story.
2: American forces have launched targeted self-defense strikes in southern Iran, neutralizing active missile sites and mine-laying vessels while maintaining broader ceasefire restraint. The friction arrives at a highly sensitive diplomatic moment. On social media, President Trump insisted peace talks are proceeding smoothly, but he has now introduced a major new policy hurdle. The president declared that any final treaty hinges on an unprecedented expansion of the Abraham Accords, demanding that Saudi Arabia, Pakistan, and Qatar simultaneously normalize relations with Israel. Analysts warn this condition adds serious complications, as both Riyadh and Islamabad have long required a clear path to Palestinian statehood before establishing formal ties. Despite the new friction, international channels confirm active diplomacy remains underway.
1: The World Health Organization is warning of a deteriorating health crisis in Central Africa, where a rapidly growing Ebola outbreak has now spread across two nations. Karen Sanderson has the brief.
3: The head of the World Health Organization warns a surging Ebola outbreak in the Democratic Republic of Congo, and Uganda will get worse before it gets better. More than 900 cases and 220 deaths have now been reported, with at least five travel-related cases and a fatality spreading into neighboring Uganda. Despite the escalating numbers, WHO Director General Dr. Tedros Adhanom Ghebreyesus stated that health officials know how to stop the virus and have successfully halted every previous outbreak. Echoing calls for regional unity, he expressed confidence that international teams will bring the current crisis to an end.
1: The Justice Department is launching a major legal offensive following a second high-profile security breach at the White House this month. In a new court filing, federal officials argue that building a highly secured executive ballroom is a matter of urgent national security. Greg Watson has the details.
4: Following a deadly weekend shooting outside a White House checkpoint, the Justice Department has filed an emergency motion to immediately restart construction on a new executive ballroom. Acting Attorney General Todd Blanche told a federal judge that President Donald Trump cannot safely conduct the nation's business while the East Wing project remains stalled in court. The legal push follows the fatal shooting of 21-year-old suspect Nasir Best, who opened fire at security personnel on Saturday. Officials argue the ballroom is a vital, interconnected security necessity to protect the president during large-scale events, pointing to this incident and a separate armed breach in April. President Trump was unharmed and thanked the Secret Service, reiterating that the secure facility is essential for all future administrations.
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0: Here's our KOZI forecast for all of North Central Washington. Tonight, a 60% chance for rain with an overnight low of 51 and still breezy too with gusts as high as 25 miles per hour. Expect those showers to taper off by mid-morning tomorrow. Otherwise, mostly cloudy and 71 and then much warmer on Wednesday. We're expecting highs in the upper 80s. And that's a look at weather on your community information station, KOZI.
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2: I'm Dan Warren. A sudden military flare-up in the Persian Gulf is casting a shadow over delicate peace talks with Iran, whilst the United States Central Command confirms it has launched targeted defensive strikes against Iranian assets. President Trump is already raising the stakes, introducing a sweeping new diplomatic demand for any final treaty. Patrick McKenzie has the story.
3: American forces have launched targeted self-defense strikes in southern Iran, neutralizing active missile sites and mine-laying vessels while maintaining broader ceasefire restraint. The friction arrives at a highly sensitive diplomatic moment. On social media, President Trump insisted peace talks are proceeding smoothly, but he has now introduced a major new policy hurdle. The president declared that any final treaty hinges on an unprecedented expansion of the Abraham Accords, demanding that Saudi Arabia, Pakistan, and Qatar simultaneously normalize relations with Israel. Analysts warn this condition adds serious complications, as both Riyadh and Islamabad have long required a clear path to Palestinian statehood before establishing formal ties. Despite the new friction, international channels confirm active diplomacy remains underway.
2: The World Health Organization is warning of a deteriorating health crisis in Central Africa, where a rapidly growing Ebola outbreak has now spread across two nations. Karen Sanderson has the brief.
4: The head of the World Health Organization warns a surging Ebola outbreak in the Democratic Republic of Congo, and Uganda will get worse before it gets better. More than 900 cases and 220 deaths have now been reported, with at least five travel-related cases and a fatality spreading into neighboring Uganda. Despite the escalating numbers, WHO Director General Dr. Tedros Adhanom Ghebreyesus stated that health officials know how to stop the virus and have successfully halted every previous outbreak. Echoing calls for regional unity, he expressed confidence that international teams will bring the current crisis to an end.
2: The Justice Department is launching a major legal offensive following a second high-profile security breach at the White House this month. In a new court filing, federal officials argue that building a highly secured executive ballroom is a matter of urgent national security. Greg Watson has the details.
5: Following a deadly weekend shooting outside a White House checkpoint, the Justice Department has filed an emergency motion to immediately restart construction on a new executive ballroom. Acting Attorney General Todd Blanche told a federal judge that President Donald Trump cannot safely conduct the nation's business while the East Wing project remains stalled in court. The legal push follows the fatal shooting of 21-year-old suspect Nasir Best, who opened fire at security personnel on Saturday. Officials argue the ballroom is a vital, interconnected security necessity to protect the president during large-scale events, pointing to this incident and a separate armed breach in April. President Trump was unharmed and thanked the Secret Service, reiterating that the secure facility is essential for all future administrations.
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3: I'm Dan Warren. A sudden military flare-up in the Persian Gulf is casting a shadow over delicate peace talks with Iran. Whilst the United States Central Command confirms it has launched targeted defensive strikes against Iranian assets, President Trump is already raising the stakes, introducing a sweeping new diplomatic demand for any final treaty. Patrick McKenzie has the story.
4: American forces have launched targeted self-defense strikes in southern Iran, neutralizing active missile sites and mine-laying vessels while maintaining broader ceasefire restraint. The friction arrives at a highly sensitive diplomatic moment. On social media, President Trump insisted peace talks are proceeding smoothly, but he has now introduced a major new policy hurdle. The president declared that any final treaty hinges on an unprecedented expansion of the Abraham Accords, demanding that Saudi Arabia, Pakistan, and Qatar simultaneously normalize relations with Israel. Analysts warn this condition adds serious complications, as both Riyadh and Islamabad have long required a clear path to Palestinian statehood before establishing formal ties. Despite the new friction, international channels confirm active diplomacy remains underway.
3: The World Health Organization is warning of a deteriorating health crisis in Central Africa, where a rapidly growing Ebola outbreak has now spread across two nations. Karen Sanderson has the brief.
5: The head of the World Health Organization warns a surging Ebola outbreak in the Democratic Republic of Congo and Uganda will get worse before it gets better. More than 900 cases and 220 deaths have now been reported, with at least five travel-related cases and a fatality spreading into neighboring Uganda. Despite the escalating numbers, WHO Director General Dr. Tedros Adhanom Ghebreyesus stated that health officials know how to stop the virus and have successfully halted every previous outbreak. Echoing calls for regional unity, he expressed confidence that international teams will bring the current crisis to an end.
3: The Justice Department is launching a major legal offensive following a second high-profile security breach at the White House this month. In a new court filing, federal officials argue that building a highly secured executive ballroom is a matter of urgent national security. Greg Watson has the details.
6: Following a deadly weekend shooting outside a White House

0: checkpoint, the Justice Department has filed an emergency motion to immediately restart construction on a new executive ballroom. Acting Attorney General Todd Blanche told a federal judge that President Donald Trump cannot safely conduct the nation's business while the East Wing project remains stalled in court. The legal push follows the fatal shooting of 21-year-old suspect Nasir Best, who opened fire at security personnel on Saturday. Officials argue the ballroom is a vital, interconnected security necessity to protect the president during large-scale events, pointing to this incident and a separate armed breach in April. President Trump was unharmed and thanked the Secret Service, reiterating that the secure facility is essential for all future administrations.
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2: I'm Dan Warren. Global stock markets are reacting to sudden geopolitical friction this morning. Asia shares a trading mix, while United States futures are jumping following news that American forces have executed targeted self-defense strikes inside southern Iran. Patrick McKenzie has the details on the military action and the market fallout.
3: United States Central Command has launched targeted defensive strikes in southern Iran, neutralizing active missile launch sites and naval vessels attempting to deploy mines. Pentagon officials state the operation was a critical move to protect American troops from imminent Iranian threats, while stressing that forces continue to show restraint under the current ceasefire framework. The military engagement has immediate implications for global energy infrastructure, specifically the critical Strait of Hormuz. While President Trump downplayed the friction on social media, asserting that peace talks are proceeding nicely, the sudden flashpoint has left energy and financial markets highly volatile. Brent crude fluctuated sharply, trading just over $95 a barrel as traders track whether the vital shipping lane will safely reopen to global oil tankers. On trading floors, Wall Street futures surged upward early this morning, while Asian markets turned highly mixed. Tokyo's Nikkei slipped 0.3% from its recent all-time high, while South Korea's Kospi jumped over 2.5%. Market analysts note that while Washington continues to signal optimism for a permanent treaty, investors are bracing for sudden military developments.
2: To the Far East, where South Korea has bolstered its surveillance posture following a fresh round of missile tests from the north, marking Pyongyang's first major weapons launch in over a month. Greg Watson has the details.
4: North Korea has launched a close-range ballistic missile and multiple unidentified projectiles toward the sea. South Korean military officials confirm the missile was fired from the west coast city of Jeonju, traveling approximately 80 kilometers. The flashpoint marks the first weapons demonstration by Kim Jong-un's regime in over a month. The launch arrives amid a prolonged diplomatic freeze. While President Donald Trump has repeatedly expressed a desire to resume nuclear talks, Pyongyang continues to ignore the overtures, demanding Washington drop disarmament preconditions. In response, South Korean President Lee Jae-myung called for stronger efforts to advance his nation's military capabilities. Speaking at a cabinet meeting, Lee emphasized expanding artificial intelligence, drone technology, and potentially acquiring a nuclear-powered submarine to ensure self-reliance while solidifying the alliance with the United States.
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2: I'm Dan Warren.
3: Global stock markets are reacting to sudden geopolitical friction this morning. Asia shares are trading mixed, while United States futures are jumping following news that American forces have executed targeted self-defense strikes inside southern Iran. Patrick McKenzie has the details on the military action and the market fallout.
4: United States Central Command has launched targeted defensive strikes in southern Iran, neutralizing active missile launch sites and naval vessels attempting to deploy mines. Pentagon officials state the operation was a critical move to protect American troops from imminent Iranian threats, while stressing that forces continue to show restraint under the current ceasefire framework. The military engagement has immediate implications for global energy infrastructure, specifically the critical Strait of Hormuz. While President Trump downplayed the friction on social media, asserting that peace talks are proceeding nicely, the sudden flashpoint has left energy and financial markets highly volatile. Brent crude fluctuated sharply, trading just over $95 a barrel, as traders track whether the vital shipping lane will safely reopen to global oil tankers. On trading floors, Wall Street futures surged upward early this morning, while Asian markets turned highly mixed. Tokyo's Nikkei slipped 0.3% from its recent all-time high, while South Korea's Kospi jumped over 2.5%. Market analysts note that while Washington continues to signal optimism for a permanent treaty, investors are bracing for sudden military developments.
3: To the Far East, where South Korea has bolstered its surveillance posture following a fresh round of missile tests from the North, marking Pyongyang's first major weapons launch in over a month. Greg Watson has the details.
5: North Korea has launched a close-range ballistic missile and multiple unidentified projectiles toward the sea. South Korean military officials confirm the missile was fired from the west coast city of Jeonju, traveling approximately 80 kilometers. The flashpoint marks the first weapons demonstration by Kim Jong-un's regime in over a month. The launch arrives amid a prolonged diplomatic freeze. While President Donald Trump has repeatedly expressed a desire to resume nuclear talks, Pyongyang continues to ignore the overtures, demanding Washington drop disarmament preconditions. In response, South Korean President Lee Jae-myung called for stronger efforts to advance his nation's military capabilities. Speaking at a cabinet meeting, Lee emphasized expanding artificial intelligence, drone technology, and potentially acquiring a nuclear-powered submarine to ensure self-reliance while solidifying the alliance with the United States.
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1: And I'm Christopher Cruz from the Douglas Edwards Room at CBS News headquarters. 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
23: The moon age began less than 2 hours ago when American astronauts radioed, "From the moon, the Eagle has landed."
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24: Debris falling out of the sky, falling slowly, painfully, tragically slowly toward the Atlantic Ocean.
1: From Ground Zero.
25: The devastation that is before us now is unbelievable in terms of an entire World Trade Tower collapsing. There's nothing left of this thing.
1: To foreign battlefields.
26: The roads are lined with IEDs, and two Iraqi soldiers are killed when their Humvee is struck by a bomb. U.S. warplanes are eventually brought in to strike targets from the air.
1: And through the pandemic.
27: 39 lives have been lost to coronavirus at the Canterbury Rehabilitation and Healthcare Center in suburban Richmond, Virginia. It's one of the worst concentrated outbreaks nationwide.
1: The famed CBS newsman Marvin Kalb said he always tried to be on the World News Roundup, a program started here that created the modern news format.
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23: The moon age began less than 2 hours ago when American astronauts radioed, "From the moon, the Eagle has landed."
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24: Debris falling out of the sky, falling slowly, painfully, tragically slowly toward the Atlantic Ocean.
1: From Ground Zero.
25: The devastation that is before us now is unbelievable in terms of an entire World Trade Tower collapsing. There's nothing left of this thing.
1: To foreign battlefields.
26: The roads are lined with IEDs, and two Iraqi soldiers are killed when their Humvee is struck by a bomb. U.S. warplanes are eventually brought in to strike targets from the air.
1: And through the pandemic.
27: 39 lives have been lost to coronavirus at the Canterbury Rehabilitation and Healthcare Center in suburban Richmond, Virginia. It's one of the worst concentrated outbreaks nationwide.
1: The famed CBS newsman Marvin Kalb said he always tried to be on the World News Roundup, a program started here that created the modern news format.
28: Every time that I could do a piece for the Roundup, I felt honored. 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
1: KOZI weather for North Central Washington. Mostly cloudy skies with a 50-50 chance of rain today. Highs will move into the low 70s. Then for tonight, mostly cloudy. Lows upper 40s to mid 50s. Tomorrow, more of the same but warmer temperatures. Highs moving into the mid 80s. And on Thursday, sunshine. Temperatures could move into the lower 90s. That's a look at your weather. Stay with us for all the latest right here on KOZI.
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0: 9:45 at Community Radio, KOZI. Weather-wise, not too bad. A little bit of a change. Mostly cloudy skies today. High of only 71 in the forecast. 57 downtown Chelan at KOZI. But hold on. Tomorrow should be 87 and 92, I think they said, on Thursday. It's going to be a little warm. Yeah. Joining us in studio. Is this the last time?
1: This is it.
0: Oh, my gosh.
1: It's hard to even... someone brought me a glass of water. Very kind, generous person.
0: Go ahead and
1: thank you very much.
0: Take a sip. It's right out of our fresh water cooler.
1: Oh, that's good water right
0: there.
1: Yeah,
0: it's right there. See?
1: That's good water.
0: Dr. Nathan Scott, Spectrum Eye Care, one last time. It's just bewildering and mind-boggling to think that you're going to be gone.
1: It is. I've talked about this before. Mm-hmm. I've been trying to make sure I have accurate recollection.
0: Mm-hmm.
1: And I think I do. I really honestly believe that I started crossing the street and doing second cups back in August of 2003. I could be off by a year. But like, let's face it, folks. It's been easily 20 plus years.
0: Long time.
1: Been coming in and doing second cups. And I can't tell you how often I would get back to the clinic and like the very next patient would tell me, they're like, oh, I heard you driving into the appointment. And then as we would discuss certain topics, maybe it was glaucoma, macular degeneration, cataracts, just whatever we were discussing, easily for the rest of the week, because I would usually come in on Tuesdays. For the rest of the week, people would be like, oh, I heard you.
0: Yeah.
1: And so very, very effective coming over here to Second Cup. I think about the hosts that have helped me sound somewhat understandable. At least I hope most of the time people were like, well, I think I understood what he was trying to communicate.
0: You've been a great, great speaker.
1: I hope so.
0: Yeah.
1: I really do hope so, because I wanted to communicate the importance of eye care and the services that Spectrum Eye Care was able to mm-hmm. provide, that we wanted to provide. And but easily for the rest of the week after doing the second cup, people would be commenting about how they appreciated it and heard it. And so the reach with KOZI and Second Cup has just been huge. And I'm not trying to make this into an advertisement for Second Cup, but if I hadn't been doing Second Cup and getting the word out this way and kind of having live interviews and just all that it does and all that it represents, there's no way that I would have had the success that I would have had, just across the street for the last, 23 years now.
0: That's incredible.
1: So thank you.
0: Well,
1: thank everybody else.
0: Wow.
1: I mean,
0: thanks for the kind words.
1: Yeah.
0: We truly appreciate it. It's been a delight to have you and to know you and have you take care of my eyes, for Pete's sake.
1: Appreciate that.
0: So, yeah.
1: And look, I would be, I feel like I would be overlooking an important thing. I hope everybody had a really wonderful Memorial Day weekend. You know, it's one of those holidays where you're like, okay, well, it's we're honoring those who gave the ultimate sacrifice for our ability to have the freedom to do what we do in this country.
0: Mm-hmm.
1: And, you know, it's easy to say there's lots of problems, you know, in our country and here, there, and everywhere. But I mean, you know, we're human beings. I mean, we're all sinful people.
0: Mm-hmm.
1: We're going to have problems.
0: Mm-hmm.
1: And so I don't mean that in a cliche way, but it is nice. It's a huge blessing and privilege to live in a country where we enjoy so much freedom.
0: True. Yeah.
1: And that did not come free and easy. That came with it at a cost.
0: Yes,
1: so,
0: sir.
1: Hope everybody had a good Memorial Day weekend.
0: Indeed.
1: Yeah.
0: Indeed.
1: Yeah. Yeah.
0: Now, we've been talking a little bit about the why. Spectrum Eye Care.
1: Sure.
0: And you and your family have chose to leave.
1: Yes. Well, sometimes in life there is certainly just one thing.
0: Yeah.
1: Like maybe it's the death of a spouse,
0: mm-hmm.
1: or you know, one event causes somebody to be like, okay, it's time for a radical change in the way I'm living and doing life and even my occupation. this is not one of those circumstances. It's really just kind of everything coming together in a way where it's like, okay, it is time for a change. I've been talking to a lot of people, and the word bittersweet keeps coming up, and, you know, bitter and sweet at their extremes.
0: Yeah.
1: I am very excited to no longer own a business. No matter the state of affairs in Washington State, I would still be very excited to be able to not be the one that's responsible for a small rural eye clinic.
0: Yeah.
1: Even simple holidays like the ones, the one we just completed, it requires a lot of pre-planning, making sure that, we have patients taken care of before the holiday, making sure that, someone's available to take that call and help our patients get the care they need either at Spectrum Eye Care or with one of the on-call doctors we have available. There's a whole lot that goes into that. I am not complaining one bit. I'm just commenting. Mm-hmm. It's going to be nice to be working, for a, large clinic that is just expecting me to show up and see patients and take care of patients, which is what I've been doing all
0: right.
1: these decades, but I won't have the business ownership responsibility.
0: Right.
1: And that's a good thing. And of course, you know, we've talked about this. Washington State is not making it any easier to own and operate any business. But when you own and operate a small business that is also a healthcare, like eye care, you know, we're part of healthcare, an eye care clinic, it's just doubly, you're just kind of getting it from both sides.
0: Yeah.
1: So that's part of it. Another part of it, Washington State is lagging and falling behind in allowing eye care providers to, especially optometrists, to do what we are trained and able to do. More and more states are seeing the writing on the wall and allowing optometrists to perform minor external eyelid procedures and even minor internal laser procedures that are just very straightforward. Mm-hmm. I can't help but use that phrase, very straightforward. Mm-hmm. And as more and more states allow us optometrists to practice as we're trained and educated, Washington State looks less and less attractive. Mm-hmm. And I am going to a state that, if I recall correctly, since the 90s has allowed optometrists to perform procedures as educated and trained. Mm-hmm. So I'm also going to enjoy a greater professional freedom, and I'll be able to treat my patients with a greater degree of professionalism and with a higher degree of appropriate treatments.
0: That's exciting for you.
1: It is.
0: Yeah.
1: Congratulations. But I'm having to leave behind a lot.
0: Yeah, and, you are.
1: And I also have family in Oklahoma.
0: Mm-hmm.
1: My son and some of our grandchildren are in Oklahoma. And that was really the jumping point. We had been going back there since he was transferred there in 2021. And it's a different topography.
0: Mm-hmm.
1: It's a different geography, but it's also a different way of life back there.
0: Yeah.
1: When we started going back there in 2021, a much greater freedom from COVID mandates that, in my opinion, were ridiculous.
0: Mm-hmm.
1: And it's difficult to even talk about how healthcare is not politicized when you see what our state government did to us for so long.
0: Yeah.
1: What was initially, hey, let's just flatten the curve, became you will comply. And we have local businesses around here that stood up and fought against the state and I mean paid the price. I'm speaking kind of on their behalf, and I don't want to misrepresent, but they paid the price for just trying to safely operate the business, but it wasn't good enough for this state.
0: Yeah.
1: And when you go to a different state like Oklahoma and other states like them, and you're like, wait a minute, there's a big difference here.
0: Yeah.
1: And so I have family. It's a different type of political culture. It's a different type of eye care culture. There, an opportunity presented itself, where I don't have to own my own business. And it's nice that I get to transition and, it's like, hey, I'm getting closer to retirement, but I'm not scrambling for retirement.
0: Right.
1: This is the right time. Doesn't mean I have to like feel, oh yeah, you know, all like, oh, this is all hunky dory 100%. There's emotions. I just saw a couple patients this morning and I'm telling them, don't you start making me cry.
0: Yeah.
1: You know, and they're so thankful.
0: Yeah.
1: For what we've done. And really, I'm like, no. I mean, I get it, but I was just doing my job. I'm really more thankful to them and the entire community for allowing myself and everyone that's worked for Spectrum Eye Care to take care of what many people consider one of the most, well, the most precious sense, which is sight and vision.
0: Yeah.
1: So.
0: Wow.
1: Yeah.
0: So we shutter the doors when?
1: Yes. The last day is this Thursday.
0: This Thursday.
1: So we're in the clinic today. Mm-hmm. And then we are not in the clinic tomorrow doing patient care, but then our final day of patient care is Thursday.
0: Okay.
1: Admittedly, a soft day. Mm-hmm. We were just moving and grooving up until last Thursday. Mm-hmm. Took a long weekend, and we're just wrapping up some patient care today and on Thursday. Obviously, if I'm not available after Thursday, it's inappropriate to really get involved in any heavy patient care, even acute care. So this is the way it is. If people are thinking, well, hey, look, I might need something from Spectrum Eye Care after they've officially closed. Like I might need to pay a bill. Mm-hmm. No worries. You know, you're going to get a statement. Remember, this is healthcare. Healthcare claims may not be processed in a timely manner by your insurance company. I know that's shocking to nobody. So statements for services are going to go out as we clear them with the insurance company. When I was talking with my clinic manager, we foresee that process might take place through the end of this year. Mm-hmm. And so if you're like, well, but wait a minute, what's going to happen? We'll send you a statement, and you just mail your payment back in like you always have been to a local address. And we will process that payment.
0: Okay.
1: When it comes to records, I've already been transferring. Everybody that's been seeing me, I've been transferring records and making sure that they get ongoing eye care. If you're somebody who's like, well, yeah, but I'm going to establish with somebody, and do they need my records? I don't know. I mean, I will admit I inherit new patients all the time, or did. And most of the time I did not need the previous doctor's records.
0: Okay.
1: So only sometimes did I. And if I did, I told the patient, hey, let's get those records. So if you're one of those patients and you're like, look, I just need to establish with a new eye care provider, do that. And if they need the records, anybody who's an eye care in the Valley knows how to get a hold of us and will continue to know how to get a hold of us so we can get copies of your records to them.
0: Okay.
1: Our website, big shout out to our website hosting service. When they learned that we were no longer going to be in business, they were like, oh, no worries. We'll create just a standalone page that we'll leave up there for the long future. So SpectrumEyeCareChelan.com.
0: No tricky spelling.
1: There, that's
0: one last time.
1: One last time at least. 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If you go there, even after we're closed, we're going to have the letter announcing the closure, and that contains important details. There is a link to access your online records, which you can do 24/7. And if you're like, but wait a minute, I don't know my password. You can reset your password, right? It's all right there. Okay.
0: Yeah.
1: And, if you were like, no, I think I need contact Spectrum Eye Care. You can contact us. I do have to let everybody know that after May 31st, it would be all sorts of inappropriate for me to try to provide healthcare advice because at that point I am outside of my notice that I'm no longer available. Mm-hmm. So, if you contact me or my team June 1st or thereafter, we're not trying to be buttheads about this, mm-hmm. as the kids say, but we do have to draw a firm line in the sand. I can't give out any advice after that date. Otherwise, yeah. I'm reestablishing care, and that's a whole nother ball of wax, if you will. So just be aware of that, please.
0: And then any time off before you make the trek, the journey.
1: Yes, yes. I get a short little mini sabbatical of 60 to 90 days.
0: Oh, nice.
1: If you're like, you don't know, that's my life, folks, okay?
0: Good for you.
1: My new employer in Oklahoma has been gracious enough to say, to show up.
0: Yeah, that's nice.
1: And I'm working through the onboarding process with them. And we're going to just figure out sometime in very late July or sometime in August, I'll be starting down there.
0: Well, I'm excited for you as a friend.
1: I appreciate it.
0: I'm sad to see you go. For the community's sake and for all that you've done from an educational standpoint, a care standpoint, coming in here with your wit and wisdom has been fun.
1: Sometimes more wit, sometimes more wisdom. Usually not a great balance, unfortunately. And for that, I apologize, folks.
0: No. We've always
1: any
0: had
1: faux
0: fun.
1: Pause. Let me just, you know, if you're like, wait a minute, 10 years ago, I remember he said something that wasn't so funny. I apologize.
0: Yeah, there you go.
1: It won't be the last time either, unfortunately. So, I mean, maybe on second cup it will be, but, my life is full of attempts at wit and humor. Uh-huh. And it's like, that could have gone better.
0: Let's give it one more shot.
1: Oh, here we go.
0: The Vibe Sellers question of the day. Dr. Nathan Scott, what's something completely normal that feels a little embarrassing? You know what I mean by that? Like, like backing up your boat trailer.
1: Oh, okay. Yeah.
0: You see what I'm saying?
1: I do. Uh-huh. I do.
0: Because you know you're being judged. Public speaking can be a little weird for some people. It's normal to public speak, but we all get a little funky about it.
1: Right.
0: You know?
1: Something that's normal, but what was the last part of that? Something that's normal, but...
0: Well, and it's not logical to be embarrassed about it. Like Layla Mansouri from the Medispa, she said she gets hiccups and it's embarrassing.
1: Oh, okay.
0: Yeah.
1: Okay.
0: Stuff like that. Or how about when you're sitting in a restaurant on your birthday and the staff comes over and sings happy birthday?
1: Okay. Well, first of all, that's just rude, people. Whoever... We need to go back in time and find that person who thought, hey, this would be a great idea.
0: Yeah.
1: And harm them.
0: Yeah.
1: To the point where they're like, no, I won't do that. Okay. You know, something that is completely normal, but I find completely frustrating and embarrassing is my speech to text.
0: Oh.
1: I'm thinking to myself, do I talk that awful? Well, and if you're like, yes, you do, don't tell me. I really don't want you to tell me, actually, okay? But speech to text, and myself, we are on a love hate relationship.
0: Yeah, well, I don't like autocorrect. I sure don't like that. And then I hate it too when you do text to speech, and it does a word, it autocorrects, and you don't realize it, and you send it anyway.
1: That's my life,
0: right there. And it's like, I'm a moron.
1: Yeah. So our receptionist over at Spectrum Eye Care, Leanne, I included her in a text message with someone else, and it thought I said alien rather than Leanne. So this person received aliens going to give you a call. And I didn't even catch it. 'Cause I'm just like, you know, this thing has got to go out. And this person, very kind person, thankfully, we know them. And she was like, oh yeah, alien did call me back. And I'm like, what? And she's like, oh yeah, look right here. And I'm like, really? Really?
0: That's hilarious.
1: It, I significantly have a complex about it. And over the course of the years, what used to be the Washingtonian, like, oh, your retina, is now retina. So your retina.
0: Uh huh.
1: So my pronunciation has changed. And why is that? Speech to text software.
0: Uh huh.
1: And not just for cell phones, but like transcription. Retina is not liked. Retina. Okay, presbyopia rather than presbyopia, you know, the loss of so many words that I grew up.
0: Yeah.
1: And I'm like, wow, I'm having to adapt to the technology to yeah. make sure that it understands
0: yes.
1: what I'm saying.
0: It's so
1: and
0: true.
1: So if you've been a patient of mine over the decades, and like, he seems like he's developed a little bit of a nervous speaking tick. It's this flipping software
0: yes,
1: I have to use.
0: It's true.
1: And it's just like retina, presbyopia.
0: Oh my god.
1: Yeah. Myopia. Everything's just over enunciate. Mm. And I could probably use a good dose of that anyway. But anyway.
0: Too funny.
1: Yeah.
0: Dr. Nathan
1: so,
0: Scott,
1: that's my
0: Spectrum
1: best
0: Eye Care.
1: At
0: you
1: answering
0: did, you
1: that
0: did
1: question.
0: Well.
1: I hope so.
0: You did well. That was good. Again, thank you very much.
1: Thank you, my friend.
0: And thank you for Spectrum Eye Care. And again, all you've done. It's just been very appreciated.
1: Appreciate it.
0: All right.
1: Remember, folks, if you visit SpectrumEyeCareChelan.com, no tricky spelling, before the 31st.
0: Yes.
1: It's all going to be the way you're used to.
0: Yeah.
1: After the 31st, there's still going to be pertinent information there, but it's going to be very limited. But you will still be able to get a hold of us for the essentials like financials mm-hmm. and records and so on and so forth. Okay. And really, Jeff, appreciate you. Appreciate KOZI. Appreciate all the healthcare professionals and entities that have helped me take care of patients by referring patients to me, by allowing me to refer patients back to them when appropriate. And most importantly, when you're a healthcare provider, you're dependent upon people trusting you and liking you enough to come visit you on a recurring basis. And to those of you that did that for Spectrum Eye Care, for myself, for all of our employees,
0: yeah.
1: and helped us to help you, thank you very much.
0: Mm. Safe travels, my friend.
1: Thank you very much.
0: All right.
1: Maybe I'll call and give you a status update.
0: I hope you do. I hope you do. We'd love to have it.
1: Yeah.
0: All right.
1: All right. Thank you,
0: sir. Dr. Nathan Scott, Spectrum Eye Care, one last time on KOZI 1007 now.
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0: Goo Goo Dolls on Community Radio KOZI. Question is, why did they name themselves the Goo Goo Dolls?
1: Maybe Doo Doo Dolls didn't sound great.
0: Doo Doo Dolls didn't. I see what you did there. Here she is, the Duchess of the Day, Tiffany J.
2: Good morning.
0: Joining us for the, well, once a month we do the birthday club.
2: Yes.
0: I mean, unless, of course, I'm winning a food challenge, then she joins us.
1: Oh,
0: as well.
1: My gosh. Are we still talking about that?
0: Well, and why wouldn't we?
1: I mean, it's 2 weeks old. It's old news.
0: I still haven't decided on what the next item is.
1: Well, you've got one day, sir.
0: I know.
1: One day.
0: I know. Wow. But here we are celebrating June birthdays already, and it's incredible that we...
1: 5 pages.
0: Holy cow. 5 pages of birthdays.
1: I didn't count. I just read the number.
0: And we've had several call in, like Sue Crinklaw. She called in and said, get me on that list. I want to win that prize package.
1: Nice.
0: So did Ann Cook.
1: Wow.
0: Ann's like, get me on it. And then Jasmine McDermott also all called in going, yeah. Hey, look at though, our good friend Vicki Downey.
1: I know. I saw Vicki Downey. There's quite a few on here that I recognize. Yeah. Miss Karen Herrick.
0: Oh, yeah.
1: Brad, on the 5th.
0: Brad Chitty, too. Council member for the city of Chelan.
1: Wow.
0: Bonnie Smokoff. I know Bonnie. She's a dental hygienist.
1: Oh.
0: Yeah.
1: Okay.
0: Let's see. We got lots of them on here, though.
1: I know.
0: Pages and Jen Koth.
1: Judy Manson, Phelps.
0: Manson High School. Judy Phelps, yeah.
1: Augustine Benegas.
0: Oh, boy, Augustine.
1: I know.
0: What a character. That Judy Phelps out at Hard Road to Hoe.
1: Vita.
0: Vita. Come on. It seems like Vita. I think she's in the birthday club more than once, Vita. What's going on?
1: What's her real birthday?
0: But how many years have we been doing this? Forever. So,
1: yeah.
0: Wow. Lots and lots of people to celebrate. We like doing this because it's, well, it's fun.
1: It is fun.
0: We give away some terrific prizes.
1: I'm still reading.
0: You're still reading.
1: Are
0: you still looking at birthdays?
1: I've been working at my desk, Jeff, and I didn't have a chance to look at this.
0: Oh, I see. Did you have someone special in June?
1: Carol.
0: All special.
1: Mama Carol.
0: Oh, Mama Carol, having a birthday. How about that?
1: I will put that away for now.
0: All right. So we've got lots of people. We're going to be celebrating all month long.
1: Yes.
0: Hey, you can join the KOZI Birthday Club again. It's absolutely free. And you can win great prizes.
1: Yes. You could win. Excuse me. I'm going to take over now.
0: Go. You go, girl. You do you.
1: Okay. A half a pound of fudge and a $10 voucher from Culinary Apple.
0: Yummy.
1: I know. Amazing things that they have in there around every corner.
0: Yes.
1: Every peg.
0: Love it.
1: Yep.
0: All right. Oh. Well, I thought you took over.
1: Oh, I just took over the first one.
0: Oh, okay. Lake Life Chelan. Always good. Your great gift central stop. I mean, if you're going to get somebody a gift, Father's Day, graduation, outdoor living, decor, gifts, accessories, clothing, right there at the corner of Wooden and Emerson. Such a great place.
1: It really is. And they do have a ton of stuff in there.
0: $20 voucher, by the way.
1: Awesome. Uh-huh. Okay. But if you go to the Family Bean, or if you don't, you get to get a free bag of coffee.
0: Free.
1: Yeah.
0: See?
1: And they are our Walk-In Wednesday sponsors.
0: We love them for that.
1: We get little donuts and
0: which,
1: coffee.
0: By the way, tomorrow is a Walk-In Wednesday.
1: I keep forgetting that. Tomorrow is Wednesday.
0: You want to join us, come join the studio audience.
1: Yeah.
0: All right. I pretty much lived there all weekend.
1: Yeah, you did.
0: Tapped out sports bar and pool hall. Honest to goodness, it was a great weekend of fun celebrating the grand opening. But this is a place where you get great drinks. You can play pool, you can play shuffleboard, you can throw darts, you can enjoy.
1: You can eat food.
0: Food's amazing. So good. I had some wings last night during trivia.
1: What? Oh, yeah. How did trivia go?
0: It was not so good.
1: Okay, sorry.
0: Yeah, we got beat up pretty good. Also, they've got lots of great beverages on tap. Full bar. It's amazing. So, yeah, get out to
1: awesome.
0: And it's very family friendly, by the way.
1: Yeah.
0: So, $10 voucher. For Tapped Out Sports Bar and Pool Hall.
1: Very cool. Yeah. Very cool. And a $20 gift certificate voucher to Local Myth Pizza.
0: Yummy.
1: Here in Chelan.
0: Mm-hmm. They've got calzones as well, by the way.
1: And amazing salads.
0: Mm-hmm.
1: And again, it's kind of, we have all of these hidden gems right here in Chelan.
0: Yeah. And we're going to give these to you. You can celebrate all month long. You've entered all of these names.
1: I did.
0: On the KOZI spinning wheel of names. And we are preparing at this point to spin that wheel.
1: It's going to be just a second because I fell asleep.
0: What? It's on a computer, by the way.
1: Okay, I'm back.
0: Are we ready?
1: Here we go
0: with the KOZI Wheel of Names to find out our June Birthday Club winner. And the winner, do we need to spin the wheel more?
1: No, we're good.
0: The winner is
1: Guillermo Venegas.
0: Oh!
1: On the 16th.
0: Wow. Guillermo Venegas.
1: Yes.
0: The 2026 June Birthday Club winner. Congratulations, Guillermo. We're going to get this prize package to you up at the front desk. You'll be able to come in and claim it.
1: Absolutely.
0: All right. Anything else that we need to get out there, Duchess of the Day?
1: You know, we had an amazing weekend here in Chelan, and we've got another great weekend coming up with a ton of stuff.
0: Yeah.
1: So get out, enjoy the weather.
0: The car show.
1: The car
0: Cruise
1: show.
0: In Chelan, it's coming.
1: The country jam.
0: It's going to be 87 tomorrow, into the 90s on Thursday.
1: Oh my gosh.
0: So here we go. All right.
1: It's going to be a good week.
0: Let's hear it for the Duchess of the Day, Tiffany Day.
1: Thank you.
0: Thank you. Thank you. Thank you. All right. Well, before we wrap it up, we just got a call. There's an orange cat, no collar. And apparently he is fixed, white on his neck and chest. So he's orange with white on his neck and chest. Over at 423 East Tro. Now, apparently this person found this cat back in the fall and he hasn't left. So, yeah. And anyhow, we're putting the word out there. We'll, if you're missing your cat, I don't have a name here, but we do have a phone number. So we'll get that posted. 509-682-2921. That's going to wrap it up. Second cup of coffee. I almost have a guarantee that our phone lines will be operational tomorrow. Just, oh my goodness. Our IT geniuses are working on it as we speak. Hey, thanks so much to our sponsors today. Great to visit with Don and John, Lake Interiors, the Lake Chelan Chamber, Cruising Chelan, the big show coming up this weekend. Thanks to Ruby Garcia and Leo Miller in the flesh. Layla Mansouri with Chelan Cares Country Jam coming up this Saturday. Dr. Nathan Scott, one last time. And, of course, Vibe Sellers for the question of the day. Let's do it again tomorrow morning. We'll kick it off 8:45 right here on Community Radio, KOZI.
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1: In the KOZI Newsroom, I'm Nick Scott. Washington State has been unable to issue the latest round of community wildfire defense grants, a federal program that helps neighborhoods and towns reduce fuels and to fortify homes in wildfire-prone areas. State Forester George Geisler said communities were set to receive large grants under the program, but the federal funding has been held up by the state's refusal to sign new terms and conditions. The stalemate also threatens work that the Forest Service increasingly relies on states and other partners to do in national forests. A wildlife conservation area in eastern Okanagan County has received a grant to help preserve native ecosystems. NCW Audubon Society donated $50,000 to support the Bonaparte Meadows Conservation Project. Clients of the Chelan Douglas Health District have just a few days left now to submit a claim if they were affected by the 2021 data breach that made their medical and personal information public. The two-county health agency suffered a cyber attack 5 years ago in which hackers stole the personal data of roughly 188,000 people. Stay connected on air, on Facebook, and at KOZI.com. I'm Nick Scott, KOZI News.

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0: 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Yeah, right, what a guy, Curly, standing by to get you through the workday. Layla taking you home this afternoon, and we'll all check in tomorrow. Already Wednesday, coming up tomorrow, yeah. All right, in the meantime, stay safe and have yourself a good one.
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6: KOZI weather for North Central Washington. Mostly cloudy skies with a 50-50 chance of rain today. Highs will move into the low 70s. Then for tonight, mostly cloudy. Lows upper 40s to mid 50s. Tomorrow, more of the same but warmer temperatures. Highs moving into the mid 80s. And on Thursday, sunshine. Temperatures could move into the lower 90s. That's a look at your weather. Stay with us for all the latest right here on KOZI.
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2: I'm Zaria Holloman. President Trump insists the United States is moving closer to a historic peace agreement with Iran as Secretary of State Marco Rubio briefs regional allies on preliminary draft guidelines. Ed Donahue has more from Washington.
3: President Trump insists the U.S. is close to a peace deal with Iran. On his flight to India, Secretary of State Marco Rubio says the president had a historic, very important call with leaders in the region.
4: I think there's strong alignment and agreement on what a preliminary draft should look like. I think that, like anything with something like this, it's going to take a couple days to settle on, even down to the disagreements over a word. Sentence.
3: Rubio says if there's going to be a good deal, you have to work through that. He also said
4: it's either going to be a good deal or there isn't going to be one.
3: Rubio says the Strait of Hormuz must be reopened.
5: What's happening there is unlawful, it's illegal, it's unsustainable for the world, it's unacceptable.
3: Iran is denouncing recent U.S. strikes as a sign of bad faith and unreliability. The military says it acted with restraint in defensively targeting missile launch sites and boats placing mines. Ed Donahue, Washington.
2: American consumer confidence has taken a hit this month as high gas prices and persistent inflation outweigh recent stock market gains. Mike Kippen reports on how this economic shift could impact the upcoming midterms.
6: U.S. consumer confidence has declined as gas prices stay high and inflation remains elevated. That's a sharp contrast to rising stock prices that have neared record levels. The Conference Board's Consumer Confidence Index has dropped nearly a point this month to 93. That's the first decline after 3 months of gains. Gas prices have soared to a national average of about $4.50 a gallon. Polls show Americans have soured on President Trump's economic policies, potentially causing problems for Republicans heading into the midterm elections. I'm Mike Hempen.
2: The United States Supreme Court has turned away an appeal from the NFL, clearing the way for a high-profile racial discrimination lawsuit to move toward trial. Former Miami Dolphins head coach Brian Flores is legally challenging the league and multiple teams over their hiring practices. Julie Walker has the details from New York.
7: The Supreme Court refuses to take up a discrimination lawsuit by former Miami Dolphins head coach Brian Flores against the NFL, allowing the case to move toward trial. The justices Tuesday rebuffing an appeal from the league, which wanted to go to arbitration rather than open court in New York. Flores in 2022 suing the NFL and three teams, alleging racism regarding hiring practices when it comes to black coaches. Joining the lawsuit, fellow black coaches Steve Wilks and Ray Horton. The NFL says while it respects the Supreme Court decision, it's prepared to defend itself as the case proceeds. Julie Walker, New York.
2: I'm Zaria Holloman, and this is Radio Network News.
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10: In the KOZI Newsroom, I'm Nick Scott. One teen was hospitalized and another behind bars following a shooting in Chelan over the weekend. Chelan County Sheriff's Chief Ryan Moody said a sheriff's deputy was on patrol just after 10 o'clock Friday night when he heard gunshots. Deputies contained the area around the Riverwalk Park parking lot and found a 17-year-old boy with a gunshot injury to his lower back. Witnesses provided first aid care while waiting for Chelan EMS to arrive. Those witnesses reported seeing a suspect flee the area of the shooting on foot, heading toward the Wooden Avenue Bridge. Chief Moody says witness statements led them to a 14-year-old suspect Officers talked to the boy's mother, and the boy eventually surrendered. The teen was taken to the Chelan County Juvenile Justice Center jail on two counts of assault. Two men have been arrested in connection with the 2021 shooting death of a man in Grant County. Manuel Benavides of Moses Lake was arrested Friday by police for his involvement in the drive-by shooting. Gilberto Medina of Mattawa is an alleged accomplice. One person was killed in a three-vehicle crash near Leavenworth Saturday. It happened at the intersection of Highways 2 and 207 when a car

0: driven by an Oregon man, pulled in front of a pickup driven by a Leavenworth man. A passenger in the car died at the scene. 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I'm Nick Scott, KOZI News.
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good to be back in the saddle for another week on Community Radio KOZI Short Week, getting things rolling on this Tuesday. You got Red Hot Chili Peppers as well as all your feel-good favorites. Ryan Curley joining you for this Tuesday midday. Should be a whole lot of fun. Big thanks and admiration to Jeff Conwell taking care of Second Cup. We'll keep that feel-good factor rolling. Here's Nico and Vince.

0: Brittany. 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Sort of a dreary, overcast, little wet day, mostly cloudy skies, chance of showers throughout our afternoon. Temps are nice and comfortable, though, so can't complain. Mid-60s and a 50% chance of precipitation into tomorrow, mostly cloudy in the morning, then some gradual clearing throughout the afternoon, warmer highs topping out in the mid-80s, and a nice northwest wind gusting up to 30 miles an hour might make it tough out there at the golf course. We got to look at your entertainment calendar. Dan Hartman and Hozier straight ahead on Cozy.
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0: 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On Saturday, there's live music at Chelan Cellars featuring Andrew Gomez at 1. Head to Vibe Cellars to enjoy the sounds of Chris Ward at 3. Lance Tigner will be playing at Sweet River Bakery beginning at 7. And on Sunday, enjoy the Sunday Music Series at Succession Wines with Alexa Gilbert at 2. 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

Yeah, Dan Hartman, baby. I'm hoping you had a, you know, happy, although I hesitate to use the word happy. That's not really the spirit of Memorial Day, but meaningful, thoughtful, impactful Memorial Day weekend. However you spent it, maybe you went out on the lake, hung out at some of the local restaurants or wineries, you know, sort of drained your social battery over the 3 days, or maybe you just, you know, sat back and kicked your feet up and relaxed and recharged. Whatever you did, hopefully you enjoyed it here in the Chelan Valley. I know I did. We're back at it for another week of your feel-good favorites as well as your information station. We're still giving away those Mariners Dream Seat giveaways. We're going to draw those winners coming up here. Just about 5 days away, June 1st, we'll be drawing the winners. You and three of your friends going to a Mariners game. Give us a call during Second Cup. Here's

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1: In the KOZI newsroom, I'm Nick Scott. Two homes were damaged in a Friday night fire in Wenatchee. The roof on one home, which was boarded up, collapsed. The exterior walls of the home would later come down in the fire. A neighboring home with two residents also caught fire, but no one was injured. One person was killed in a three-vehicle crash near Leavenworth Saturday. It happened at the intersection of Highways 2 and 207 when a car driven by an Oregon man pulled in front of a pickup driven by a Leavenworth man. A passenger in the car died at the scene. Chelan County government phones and online access was temporarily shut down over the weekend after malware was detected, impacting all county departments. The county says its IT department is working with security partners to bring systems back online. And Manson schoolteacher Anita Johansson has been named the next principal at Manson Elementary School. She will succeed Ben Rippey, who will transition to principal at Manson Middle School beginning July 1st. Johansson currently serves as a science and leadership teacher at Manson Middle School and has worked in several leadership roles within the district. Superintendent Tabitha Myers said Johansson is a student-centered leader who understands the district's values and the work that the district is committed to through its strategic plan. Stay connected on air, on Facebook, and at KOZI.com. I'm Nick Scott, KOZI News.
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Pat Benatar. Oh, yeah. We belong. K-O-Z-I. There's something about this weather. Yeah, it's not great, but it's cozy. There's something about it that's comfortable. You know, last night I was tucked in bed, and there's that driving winds and that rain, and you can feel the whole house sort of shifting back and forth, but it's like you're warm in your little area, and there's something about that that's so relaxing. So you gotta find the silver lining in things, because hey, it's late May, you'd like to have some better weather, but this is also, there's a time and a place for this, and we've got your feel-good favorites right alongside. Here's Pharrell Williams with Happy.

0: Yes, yes. Eric Carnan, Community Radio KOZI. Ry Curley hanging with you on this Tuesday, almost midday. Alex Warren, Timbaland, One Republic, and John Mellencamp going to swing by to round out this Tuesday morning. I'll lob you that Cozy Vibe Sellers question of the day. What's something completely normal that you find completely embarrassing? A lot of different ways you can go with this. I think any potty talk or bathroom talk is an acceptable answer in my book. You can answer that on our Facebook page, KOZI Community Radio. We'd love to hear from you. That's our cozy schedule, plus a look at your forecast straight ahead on your community information station.
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6: Here's our KOZI forecast for North Central Washington. For the rest of our day, chance of rain showers on and off throughout the afternoon with temps in the mid-60s. Into our evening, mostly cloudy skies overnight, lows dipping down into the 40s. For tomorrow, mostly cloudy in the morning, some gradual clearing throughout the afternoon and warmer. Temps topping out in the mid-80s and a nice northwest wind to help cool us off, gusting up to 30 miles an hour. And that's a look at weather on your community information station, KOZI.
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2: I'm Zaria Holloman. President Trump insists the United States is moving closer to a historic peace agreement with Iran as Secretary of State Marco Rubio briefs regional allies on preliminary draft guidelines. Ed Donahue has more from Washington.
3: President Trump insists the U.S. is close to a peace deal with Iran. On his flight to India, Secretary of State Marco Rubio says the president had a historic, very important call with leaders in the region.
4: I think there's strong alignment and agreement on what a preliminary draft should look like. I think that, like anything with something like this, it's going to take a couple days to settle on, even down to the disagreements over a word. Sentence.
3: Rubio says if there's going to be a good deal, you have to work through that. He also said
4: it's either going to be a good deal or there isn't going to be one.
3: Rubio says the Strait of Hormuz must be reopened.
5: What's happening there is unlawful, it's illegal, it's unsustainable for the world, it's unacceptable.
3: Iran is denouncing recent U.S. strikes as a sign of bad faith and unreliability. The military says it acted with restraint in defensively targeting missile launch sites and boats placing mines. Ed Donahue, Washington.
2: American consumer confidence has taken a hit this month as high gas prices and persistent inflation outweigh recent stock market gains. Mike Kippen reports on how this economic shift could impact the upcoming midterms.
6: U.S. consumer confidence has declined as gas prices stay high and inflation remains elevated. That's a sharp contrast to rising stock prices that have neared record levels. The Conference Board's Consumer Confidence Index has dropped nearly a point this month to 93. That's the first decline after 3 months of gains. Gas prices have soared to a national average of about $4.50 a gallon. Polls show Americans have soured on President Trump's economic policies, potentially causing problems for Republicans heading into the midterm elections. I'm Mike Hempen.
2: The United States Supreme Court has turned away an appeal from the NFL, clearing the way for a high-profile racial discrimination lawsuit to move toward trial. Former Miami Dolphins head coach Brian Flores is legally challenging the league and multiple teams over their hiring practices. Julie Walker has the details from New York.
7: The Supreme Court refuses to take up a discrimination lawsuit by former Miami Dolphins head coach Brian Flores against the NFL, allowing the case to move toward trial. The justices Tuesday rebuffing an appeal from the league, which wanted to go to arbitration rather than open court in New York. Flores in 2022 suing the NFL and three teams alleging racism regarding hiring practices when it comes to black coaches. Joining the lawsuit, fellow black coaches Steve Wilks and Ray Horton. The NFL says while it respects the Supreme Court decision, it's prepared to defend itself as the case proceeds. Julie Walker, New York.
2: I'm Zaria Holloman, and this is Radio Network News.
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10: Here's our KOZI forecast for North Central Washington. For the rest of our day, chance of rain showers on and off throughout the afternoon with temps in the mid-60s. Into our evening, mostly cloudy skies overnight, lows dipping down into the 40s. For tomorrow, mostly cloudy in the morning, some gradual clearing throughout the afternoon and warmer. Temps topping out in the mid-80s and a nice northwest wind to help cool us off, gusting up to 30 miles an hour. And that's a look at weather on your community information station, KOZI.
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11: In the KOZI newsroom, I'm Nick Scott. One teen was hospitalized and another behind bars following a shooting in Chelan over the weekend. Chelan County Sheriff's Chief Ryan Moody said a sheriff's deputy was on patrol just after 10 o'clock Friday night when he heard gunshots. Deputies contained the area around the Riverwalk Park parking lot and found a 17-year-old boy with a gunshot injury to his lower back. Witnesses provided first aid care while waiting for Chelan EMS to arrive. Those witnesses reported seeing a suspect flee the area of the shooting on foot, heading toward the Wooden Avenue Bridge. Chief Moody says witness statements led them to a 14-year-old suspect. Officers talked to the boy's mother, and the boy eventually surrendered. The teen was taken to the Chelan County Juvenile Justice Center jail on two counts of assault. It's considered one of the largest manhunts in state history. It was 1 year ago this coming weekend when Wenatchee police received a civil complaint when Travis Decker failed to return his three daughters from a scheduled visitation. 3 days after the initial report on June 2nd, a Chelan County Sheriff's deputy discovered Decker's abandoned truck near the Rock Island campground north of Leavenworth. Nearby searchers found the bodies of his three daughters.
12: I recognized that I wasn't in it alone and that it gave me an opportunity to further understand the kind of relationships we'd already established, the partners that I could lean into at the state, county, local, and federal level.
11: Chelan County Sheriff Mike Morrison spoke with Fox 13 News about the four-month investigation and search for Decker.
12: I hope I never see anything like that again. It certainly was an incident that rocked our community and devastated us. You know, we're still dealing with the aftermath of it. Our community is still processing through it. But it really highlighted the fact that Chelan County is close-knit. It is a peaceful community, and when something like this does happen, we didn't break apart, we came together.
11: The family of the girls requested that no major public events take place to mark the upcoming anniversary. Sheriff Morrison later added that without a trial, the public would never truly know what drove a man previously described as a caring father to murder his own children. Two men have been arrested in connection with the 2021 shooting death of a man in Grant County. Manuel Benavides of Moses Lake was arrested Friday by police for his involvement in the drive-by shooting. Gilberto Medina of Mattawa is an alleged accomplice. Both suspects were 15 years old at the time of the shooting. Two homes were damaged in a Friday night fire in Wenatchee. The roof on one home, which was boarded up, collapsed. The exterior walls of the home would later come down in the fire. A neighboring home with two residents also caught fire, but no one was injured. One person was killed in a three-vehicle crash near Leavenworth Saturday. It happened at the intersection of Highways 2 and 207 when a car driven by an Oregon man pulled in front of a pickup driven by a Leavenworth man. A passenger in the car died at the scene. Chelan County government phones and online access was temporarily shut down over the weekend after malware was detected impacting all county departments. The county says its IT department is working with security partners to bring systems back online. Emergency services remain available. Anyone experiencing an emergency should still call Rivercom 911. Chelan County PUD is considering a proposed land purchase in Manson to build out the necessary electrical grid in an area predicted to see growth. Utility staff identified a 5-acre orchard property for sale for $500,000. The Lake Chelan Mirror reports that PUD project manager Abra O'Leary and PUD real estate specialist Kevin Harrington described the property as being within an area identified by district planners as a future load center for electrical demand. The PUD isn't committing to any specific project or facility at this time. Staff said the property aligns with the district's long-range planning efforts under its 2075 vision, which focuses on preparing for future infrastructure and service needs. And Manson school teacher Anita Johansson has been named the next principal at Manson Elementary School. She will succeed Ben Rippey, who will transition to principal at Manson Middle School beginning July 1st. Johansson currently serves as a science and leadership teacher at Manson Middle School and has worked in several leadership roles within the district. Superintendent Tabitha Myers said Johansson is a student-centered leader who understands the district's values and the work that the district is committed to through its strategic plan. Johansson previously taught in the Cascade School District. Washington State has been unable to issue the latest round of community wildfire defense grants, a federal program that helps neighborhoods and towns reduce fuels and to fortify homes in wildfire-prone areas. State Forester George Geisler said communities were set to receive large grants under the program, but the federal funding has been held up by the state's refusal to sign new terms and conditions. The stalemate also threatens work that the Forest Service increasingly relies on states and other partners to do in national forests. The agency has leaned heavily on the Good Neighbor Authority that enabled state agencies to carry out wildfire mitigation, restoration, and timber projects on federal lands. Many observers believe the recently announced Forest Service reorganization signals that states will play an even bigger role in the years ahead. A wildlife conservation area in eastern Okanagan County has received a grant to help preserve native ecosystems. NCW Audubon Society donated $50,000 to support the Bonaparte Meadows Conservation Project. Clients of the Chelan Douglas Health District have just a few days left now to submit a claim if they were affected by the 2021 data breach that made their medical and personal information public. The two-county health agency suffered a cyber attack 5 years ago in which hackers stole the personal data of roughly 188,000 people. A class action lawsuit followed, and the health district agreed last year to a $1.3 million settlement to resolve damages to its clients. The deadline for citizens to file a claim in the case is this coming Saturday. Those affected stand to claim up to $599 each, plus up to $5,000 for proven financial losses. Under the settlement, the health district is also required to substantially beef up its online security. An international effort to memorialize American veterans, one believed to have family roots in Chelan County, who died on a European battlefield, is seeking help from the Chelan community today. NCW Life reports that British historians with a project called Mission 82 are planning a series of memorials to 10 members of the U.S. 82nd Airborne Division, which participated in operations in World War II. Those service members are buried in England. One of them is Robert Leakey, one of three U.S. soldiers killed by an accidental grenade discharge one day before the Normandy invasion. The Yakima Nation is protesting a clean energy storage project slated to be built on sacred tribal land near the John Day Hydroelectric Dam. Supporters of the Goldendale Pumped Hydro Energy Storage Project have said it will help meet growing regional energy demand, and a large data center campus could be among the main beneficiaries of that power. Yakima leaders and a handful of nonprofits fighting the project in federal court called on Governor Ferguson to intervene after state and federal agencies issued key development permits to the project. The 700-acre hydro storage project is slated to be built on the contaminated grounds of an abandoned aluminum smelter. And the Okanagan-Wenatchee National Forest has been working to assess and address roads that were damaged in the December 2025 storms. As higher elevation roads and trail systems throughout the forest continue to melt out, the Forest Service continues to receive new reports of road and trail damage that occurred over the winter. There's reports of road washouts, mud, rock, and debris slides, and many downed trees. Repairs are being completed in-house where possible. There are several closure orders in place on the Chelan, Eniat, Metow Valley, and Wenatchee Ranger districts to address road damage. You can get the latest on the Forest Service website at fs.usda.gov. The 5501 Preston Creek Road is closed, and the 5100 Eniat River Road on the Chelan, Eniat Ranger district has a major landslide blocking access to the Eniat River trailhead and Cottonwood Campground. On the Metow District, the War Creek, Williams Creek, Reynolds Creek, and Monument Creek trailheads are closed. Stay connected on air, on Facebook, and at KOZI.com. I'm Nick Scott, KOZI News.
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19: From the Ag Information Network, I'm Bob Larson with today's Fruit Grower Report. Well, cherry growers across the Pacific Northwest are once again watching the weather closely as they head into this critical stretch of the season. With the chance of spring rains, cherry cracking remains one of the biggest threats to pack out and profitability. I asked Cultiva's North American sales manager, Tiago Moraes, where the greatest risk for environmental stress is in cherries right now.
20: The cherry season, as you know, starts early spring, and at that time, the biggest risk for growers is always frost, right? We had some of those instances here in the PNW this year, but right now, as the fruit size and get close to harvest, it's rain. Rain is the number one cause of crop loss at this period of time for cherry growers due to cracking induced by rain.
19: And Tiago, why is this issue especially challenging in today's environment?
20: Well, the economy and the cost of input, labor, fuel, you can name it many, you can't afford to lose fruit. 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
19: Well, thanks again, Tiago. 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
21: 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For the last 40 years, the Ag Information Network has been the source of news for farmers and ranchers. Yet we have never seen such an assault on farming and our food supply as we do today. From fuel to fertilizer, farmers are facing unprecedented economic challenges. This is why agriculture news that farmers receive comes from the Ag Information Network, reaching coast to coast. 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
22: And this has been today's Fruit Grower Report. I'm Bob Larson from the Ag Information Network.
23: Welcome to the Line on Agriculture Report. This is Lori Boyer for the Ag Information Network. Ongoing instability in the Middle East continues to send ripple effects to American agriculture. National Pork Producers Council President Rob Brenneman on trade impacts so far.
24: The Iranian thing is just mind-blowing. The fuel cost has been tremendous. I don't feel it's affected trade any as far as exports and stuff, but it has affected some of the stuff coming in. Anytime it affects oil, it affects building materials and other things. And so I think from that point, it's had a huge impact on costs when you use as much fuel as a lot of, and on top of it, we're doing field work and that adds to the cost of putting the crop in and adds to the cost of making feed and delivering feed and hauling pigs to market, hauling corn to the farm and the ingredients. It just all adds up.
23: Brenneman states that the trade in general has been great and consumer demand is continually growing.
24: With all the tariffs and everything that's been happening, trade's still been fairly reasonable. I don't think we could complain. It would always be great to have more. It really, we've had decent trade through all the problems, and consumer demand is great in this country.
23: Rob Brenneman, president of the National Pork Producers Council. At AgWest,
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13: Wall Street's trading mixed to slightly lower at lunchtime on this post-holiday Tuesday. The S&P 500 and NASDAQ are pulling back modestly as investors take profits after recent record runs while digesting the latest corporate earnings and watching geopolitical developments around the Iran ceasefire. The Dow Jones Industrial Average is up about 95 points, while the S&P 500 is lower, down around 74.65. The NASDAQ Composite also down a quarter of a percent. Crude oil is steady near the $91 to $93 per barrel, while gold is trading around the $4,560 mark. In business news, Salesforce shares are active ahead of its earnings tomorrow, with Wall Street focused on AI subscription growth. Dell Technologies also on deck later this week as investors assess ongoing demands for AI servers. Bottom line, markets are showing some healthy profit taking after a strong run, but the overall tone remains constructive as geopolitical risks stay contained and earnings season heats up. We'll have the full closing report coming up in the 5 o'clock hour.
28: This Health Minute brought to you by Lake Chelan Health. High blood pressure, also called hypertension, is often known as the silent killer because most people feel completely fine until serious damage has already been done. Blood pressure is the force of blood pushing against your artery walls. Over time, if that pressure stays too high, it can damage arteries, strain the heart, and significantly increase your risk for heart attacks, strokes, kidney disease, and even cause vision problems. In the United States, nearly half of adults have high blood pressure, and many don't even know it. A normal reading is generally around 120 over 80. Consistent readings of above 130 over 80 may signal problems. The good news? It's highly manageable. Regular exercise, reducing sodium, maintaining a healthy weight, limiting alcohol, managing stress, and getting quality sleep can all help. In some cases, medication is necessary and very effective. The key takeaway? Check your numbers, because when it comes to blood pressure, what you don't feel can hurt you. That's your health report from Lake Chelan Health on KOZI. I'm Layla. Stay well.
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2: Kicking things off on a Tuesday, I'm Rod the Sports Guy for KOZI. Mariners are in the midst of playing six consecutive road games with no days off. Yesterday, they began a three-game set with the division-leading Athletics, and with a three-game sweep, Mariners could somehow find themselves in first place in the AL West. Last night in Sacramento, the Mariners' explosiveness was on display. The M's plated six runs in the third inning on homers from Luke Raley.
7: He has been a monster in the month of May. Raley up into the wind. This is sailing back in. Raley leaves the yard. A home run to right field. The Mariners open it up in the third inning. 4-0 Mariners.
2: And one batter later, Dominic Canzone would join in on the fun.
7: Here's Canzone drills this out to right field. Another home run. It's a 6-0 Mariners lead on a blast from Canzone.
2: It was smooth sailing from there. The Mariners again deployed their piggyback style of pitching. Starting pitchers Luis Castillo and Bryce Miller just share the game. It's goofy, but it worked last night. Castillo started and it went four innings, two hits, no runs, six strikeouts. Bryce Miller replaced and pitched all five innings of relief, just two runs on five hits. Mariners win it by the book, 9-2. It's another important game tonight. First pitch, 6:40 in Sacramento. It's the Mariners and the Athletics on our sister station, KOZI AM 1230. In the NBA, the New York Knicks defeat the Cavs yesterday 130-90. With the win, the Knicks have won the series 4-0 and will advance to the NBA Finals. It's the first time since 1999 that New York has made it. Their last NBA Finals victory came all the way back in 1973. They'll either play the Spurs or the Thunder. That series is a little bit more competitive, tied at 2 games apiece, and Game 5 is tonight at 5:30 in OKC. And lastly, in the Stanley Cup playoffs, Hurricanes beat the Canadiens 3-2 yesterday afternoon. This gives the heavy favorite Hurricanes a 2-1 series lead. Montreal is the last remaining Canadian team in the playoffs. If they are eliminated, it will extend the 33-year streak of an American team winning the Cup. That's your Tuesday Sports. I'm Ryan the Sports Guy for KOZI. Here's our KOZI forecast for North Central Washington. For the rest of our day, chance of rain showers on and off throughout the afternoon with temps in the mid-60s. Into our evening, mostly cloudy skies overnight, lows dipping down into the 40s. For tomorrow, mostly cloudy in the morning, some gradual clearing throughout the afternoon and warmer. Temps topping out in the mid-80s and a nice northwest wind to help cool us off, gusting up to 30 miles an hour. And that's a look at weather on your community information station, KOZI.
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Thank you, Brian. Yeah. Brian Adams reminiscing about that summer of 69. Ryan Curley back with you on your Tuesday midday community radio, KOZI. Look at our community calendar. This is coming up this weekend, the 29th through the 31st. It's the big time pickleball tournament with prize money on the line at Wapato Point Resort. All information regarding registration and tournament rules and formatting, you can find that online at Wapato Point Resort's website. But there's also going to be food trucks, drinks. Yeah, it's going to be a fun day over there at Wapato Point. And Jeff Conwell is going to be emceeing it. That's coming up Friday through Sunday.

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Good for you, Rachel. Community Radio, K-O-Z-I. Oh, yeah. Nonstop feel-good favorites rounding out this noon hour. We'll check the latest from Ed Sheeran, Rihanna, Sia, Katy Perry. Oh, yeah. Plus a look at that forecast and more info regarding the Mariners Dream Seat giveaway. You and three of your friends going to a Mariners game. All you got to do is call in during Second Cup. You got Tears for Fears on Cozy.

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2: I'm Zaria Holloman. President Trump insists the United States is moving closer to a historic peace agreement with Iran, as Secretary of State Marco Rubio briefs regional allies on preliminary draft guidelines. Ed Donahue has more from Washington.
3: President Trump insists the U.S. is close to a peace deal with Iran. On his flight to India, Secretary of State Marco Rubio says the president had a historic, very important call with leaders in the region.
4: I think there's strong alignment and agreement on what a preliminary draft should look like. I think that, like anything with something like this, it's going to take a couple days to settle on, even down to the disagreements over a word. Sentence.
3: Rubio says if there's going to be a good deal, you have to work through that. He also said
4: it's either going to be a good deal or there isn't going to be one.
3: Rubio says the Strait of Hormuz must be reopened.
5: What's happening there is unlawful, it's illegal, it's unsustainable for the world, it's unacceptable.
3: Iran is denouncing recent U.S. strikes as a sign of bad faith and unreliability. The military says it acted with restraint in defensively targeting missile launch sites and boats placing mines. Ed Donahue, Washington.
2: American consumer confidence sits low this month as high gas prices and persistent inflation overpower recent stock market gains. Mike Kempin reports on how this economic shift could impact the upcoming midterms.
6: U.S. consumer confidence has declined as gas prices stay high and inflation remains elevated. That's a sharp contrast to rising stock prices that have neared record levels. The Conference Board's Consumer Confidence Index has dropped nearly a point this month to 93. That's the first decline after 3 months of gains. Gas prices have soared to a national average of about $4.50 a gallon. Polls show Americans have soured on President Trump's economic policies, potentially causing problems for Republicans heading into the midterm elections. I'm Mike Hempen.
2: The United States Supreme Court has turned away an appeal from the NFL, clearing the way for a high-profile racial discrimination lawsuit to move toward trial. Former Miami Dolphins head coach Brian Flores is legally challenging the league and multiple teams over their hiring practices. Julie Walker has the details from New York.
7: The Supreme Court refuses to take up a discrimination lawsuit by former Miami Dolphins head coach Brian Flores against the NFL, allowing the case to move toward trial. The justices Tuesday rebuffing an appeal from the league, which wanted to go to arbitration rather than open court in New York. Flores in 2022 suing the NFL and three teams, alleging racism regarding hiring practices when it comes to black coaches. Joining the lawsuit, fellow black coaches Steve Wilks and Ray Horton. The NFL says while it respects the Supreme Court decision, it's prepared to defend itself as the case proceeds. Julie Walker, New York.
2: I'm Zaria Holloman. This is Radio Network.
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10: In the KOZI newsroom, I'm Nick Scott. A 17-year-old boy was shot in Chelan Friday night, and Chelan County Sheriff's Chief Ryan Moody says that a 14-year-old Chelan boy is suspected in the shooting. A deputy patrolling near South Emerson Street and East Wapato Avenue after 10 o'clock Friday night heard multiple shots fired. The elder boy had suffered a shot to his lower back. Deputies said they spoke with the suspect and his mother by phone Saturday and arranged for the teen to turn himself in. He was later booked into the Chelan County Juvenile Justice Center on two counts of assault. It's considered one of the largest manhunts in state history. It was 1 year ago this coming weekend when Wenatchee police received a civil complaint when Travis Decker failed to return his three daughters from a scheduled visitation. 3 days after the initial report on June 2nd, a Chelan County Sheriff's deputy discovered Decker's abandoned truck near the Rock Island campground north of Leavenworth. Nearby, searchers found the bodies of his three daughters.
11: I hope I never see anything like that again. It certainly was an incident that rocked our community and devastated us. You know, we're still dealing with the aftermath of it.
10: Chelan County Sheriff Mike Morrison spoke with Fox 13 News about the four-month investigation and search for Decker. Stay connected on air, on Facebook, and at KOZI.com. I'm Nick Scott, KOZI News.
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Michael Jackson leading off. 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

0: Madonna on Community Radio, KOZI, your home for yesterday's hits and today's favorites. Big shout out to our friends at Tapped Out Sports Bar and Pool Hall, Todd Link, and the gang over there putting on a great show all Memorial Day weekend long, if that makes any sense. We were out there pretty much three consecutive days. Of course, we had Radio 80, this incredible cover band. They bring the energy. They bring a real tenacity to the stage, an infectious energy, if you will. And then on Sunday night, Memorial Day Eve, we were actually able to plug them into our radio station and live stream the concert out over the air. So that was a lot of cool. That was a lot of fun. And that was a cozy first. We were able to pull that off through the magic of technology. So I want to thank them and thank the team over there for being such gracious hosts over the three-day weekend. You got Donna Lewis and Dua Lipa after this.
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Sweet voice right there from Donna Lewis. It's Community Radio, KOZI. You can still give us a call for the next couple shows. We're about five shows away from drawing the winner for these Mariners Dream Seat giveaway. You and three of your friends sitting right behind the Mariners dugout, plus $500 cash courtesy of 12 Tribes Casino. You just give

us a call. Give us your first name, your last name, and a good phone number for you. 509-682-4033 during Second Cup. That's Monday through Saturday. There's about 55 to 60 names on the list, so it's not like it's a one in a million. I'm telling you there's a chance. You got Dua Lipa on Cozy.

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1: In the KOZI Newsroom, I'm Nick Scott. An international effort to memorialize American veterans, one believed to have family roots in Chelan County, who died on a European battlefield, is seeking help from the Chelan community today. NCW Life reports that British historians with a project called Mission 82 are planning a series of memorials to 10 members of the U.S. 82nd Airborne Division, which participated in operations in World War II. Those service members are buried in England. One of them is Robert Leakey, one of three U.S. soldiers killed by an accidental grenade discharge one day before the Normandy invasion. And the Okanagan-Wenatchee National Forest has been working to assess and address roads that were damaged in the December 2025 storms. As higher elevation roads and trail systems throughout the forest continue to melt out, the Forest Service continues to receive new reports of road and trail damage that occurred over the winter. There's reports of road washouts, mud, rock, and debris slides, and many downed trees. There are several closure orders in place on the Chelan, Eniat, Metal Valley, and Wenatchee Ranger districts to address road damage. You can get the latest on the Forest Service website at fs.usda.gov. 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I'm Nick Scott, KOZI News.
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3: Did you know sudden cardiac arrest is a leading cause of death and can affect people of all ages? Hi, I'm Maria Eichmeier with Lake Chelan EMS. Survival depends on many factors, but one of the most important factors is bystander CPR. Unfortunately, only about 46% of who suffer cardiac arrest receive

Bill Medley, Jennifer Warnes. Speaking of our giveaways for the month of May, it's been fantastic, and it's a congratulatory story for Jamie Glad, who won the Slidewaters passes. Yeah, she was pretty glad when she found out she's getting into Slidewaters all season long for absolutely free, courtesy of KOZI Radio. 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
0: Here's our KOZI forecast for North Central Washington. For the rest of our day, chance of rain showers on and off throughout the afternoon with temps in the mid-60s. Into our evening, mostly cloudy skies overnight, lows dipping down into the 40s. For tomorrow, mostly cloudy in the morning, some gradual clearing throughout the afternoon and warmer. Temps topping out in the mid-80s and a nice northwest wind to help cool us off, gusting up to 30 miles an hour. And that's a look at weather on your community information station, KOZI.
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2: I'm Zaria Holloman. President Trump insists the United States is moving closer to a historic peace agreement with Iran as Secretary of State Marco Rubio briefs regional allies on preliminary draft guidelines. Ed Donahue has more from Washington.
3: President Trump insists the U.S. is close to a peace deal with Iran. On his flight to India, Secretary of State Marco Rubio says the president had a historic, very important call with leaders in the region.
4: I think there's strong alignment and agreement on what a preliminary draft should look like. I think that, like anything with something like this, it's going to take a couple days to settle on, even down to the disagreements over a word. Sentence.
3: Rubio says if there's going to be a good deal, you have to work through that. He also said
4: it's either going to be a good deal or there isn't going to be one.
3: Rubio says the Strait of Hormuz must be reopened.
5: What's happening there is unlawful, it's illegal, it's unsustainable to the world, it's unacceptable.
3: Iran is denouncing recent U.S. strikes as a sign of bad faith and unreliability. The military says it acted with restraint in defensively targeting missile launch sites and boats placing mines. Ed Donahue, Washington.
2: The war in Ukraine is still ongoing and the violence is only escalating. After Moscow's most recent assault, the Ukrainian ambassador Andriy Melnyk says the city of Kiev is in shambles.
6: On the night of May 23 to May 24, Russian armed forces launched one of the largest combined attacks against Ukraine, employing hundreds of aerial weapons, including ballistic and cruise missiles, as well as unmanned aerial vehicles. For the city of Kyiv, this was one of the most devastating attacks recorded to date.
2: The leader of South Africa, Cyril Ramaphosa, is currently facing impeachment proceedings from profits from the past. A grand sum of $580,000 in cash was discovered at his game farm, stashed inside his sofa, and later stolen. The accusations state that this money is involved with misconduct and, furthermore, a cover-up of theft. While Ramaphosa denies any wrongdoing and claims the money came from a legitimate sale of his livestock before he entered office. Due to its recent discovery, an investigation has now been opened. I'm Zaria Holloman, and this is Radio Network News.
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9: In the KOZI newsroom, I'm Nick Scott. Washington State has been unable to issue the latest round of community wildfire defense grants, a federal program that helps neighborhoods and towns reduce fuels and to fortify homes in wildfire-prone areas. State Forester George Geisler said communities were set to receive large grants under the program, but the federal funding has been held up by the state's refusal to sign new terms and conditions. The stalemate also threatens work that the Forest Service increasingly relies on states and other partners to do in national forests. A wildlife conservation area in eastern Okanagan County has received a grant to help preserve native ecosystems. NCW Audubon Society donated $50,000 to support the Bonaparte Meadows Conservation Project. Clients of the Chelan Douglas Health District have just a few days left now to submit a claim if they were affected by the 2021 data breach that made their medical and personal information public. The two-county health agency suffered a cyber attack 5 years ago in which hackers stole the personal data of roughly 188,000 people. Stay connected on air, on Facebook, and at KOZI.com. I'm Nick Scott, KOZI News.
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I'm not sure, Tina. I'll get back to you on that one. It's Community Radio, KOZI. Hopefully we can enjoy these moderate temperatures that we're going to get today, because if Thursday rolls around, I'm looking at the number 90 in front of me. Oof, boy. And I got to move. Why do I always pick the hottest day of the year to move? You got Shawn Mendes on Cozy. I want

0: 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I'm still chewing on that Cozy Vibe Sellers question of the day. What's something that's totally normal but you find totally embarrassing? You can find that at our Facebook page, KOZI Community Radio is our info there. And you can get involved on what I'm sure is an enlightening and engaging conversation. 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

Rick Springfield, Community Radio, KOZI, coming up on Saturday. It's Cruisin' Chelan, the 20th rendition. It's the biggest and longest running car show in the Chelan Valley. We're celebrating 20 years of classic cars, chrome and muscle. It's going to be an all-day event from 10 to 4 down at Eastwood. Last year, I was doing some digging around online. Last year, I think it was a 1956 GMC pickup, little cherry red, sort of a candy paint. That thing was sweet. I wonder who will win it this year. Who can upstage that? Again, it's Saturday the 30th, downtown Eastwood in Chelan.

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station. Speaking of that word ace, I was playing with my friend yesterday playing golf down there at Suncadia, and he made his first ever hole-in-one, and it was actually the first hole-in-one I've ever witnessed. It was the third hole, little 140-yard par three, just hit a nice little high draw, took one bounce, rolled right in the hole. It was unbelievable. But he's a broke college kid, so it's not like he could buy any of us drinks afterwards. Here's Ed Sheeran on Cozy. The club is

on our first date. Mm. 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

0: It's not that hard if you open your heart. It's Community Radio, K-O-Z-I. That's Madonna. Oh, yeah. Teddy Swims, Daughtry, Luke Combs. That'll play my way out the door as I hand you over to Layla on this Tuesday afternoon slash work day. As a reminder, Mariners play tonight at 6:40, taking on the division-leading Athletics in Sacramento. Again, 6:40, the start time on that. 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
2: Here's our KOZI forecast for North Central Washington. For the rest of our day, chance of rain showers on and off throughout the afternoon with temps in the mid-60s. Into our evening, mostly cloudy skies overnight, lows dipping down into the 40s. For tomorrow, mostly cloudy in the morning, some gradual clearing throughout the afternoon and warmer. Temps topping out in the mid-80s and a nice northwest wind to help cool us off, gusting up to 30 miles an hour. And that's a look at weather on your community information station, KOZI.
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2: I'm Zaria Holloman. President Trump insists the United States is moving closer to a historic peace agreement with Iran as Secretary of State Marco Rubio

0: brief regional allies on preliminary draft guidelines. Ed Donahue has more from Washington.
1: President Trump insists the U.S. is close to a peace deal with Iran. On his flight to India, Secretary of State Marco Rubio says the president had a historic, very important call with leaders in the region.
2: I think there's strong alignment and agreement on what a preliminary draft should look like. I think that, like anything with something like this, it's going to take a couple days to settle on, even down to the disagreements over a word. Sentence.
1: Rubio says if there's going to be a good deal, you have to work through that. He also said
2: it's either going to be a good deal or there isn't going to be one.
1: Rubio says the Strait of Hormuz must be reopened.
3: What's happening there is unlawful, it's illegal, it's unsustainable for the world, it's unacceptable.
1: Iran is denouncing recent U.S. strikes as a sign of bad faith and unreliability. The military says it acted with restraint in defensively targeting missile launch sites and boats placing mines. Ed Donahue, Washington.
0: The war in Ukraine is still ongoing and the violence is only escalating. After Moscow's most recent assault, the Ukrainian ambassador Andriy Melnyk says the city of Kiev is in shambles.
4: On the night of May 23 to May 24, Russian armed forces launched one of the largest combined attacks against Ukraine, employing hundreds of aerial weapons, including ballistic and cruise missiles, as well as unmanned aerial vehicles. For the city of Kyiv, this was one of the most devastating attacks recorded to date.
0: The leader of South Africa, Cyril Ramaphosa, is currently facing impeachment proceedings from profits from the past. A grand sum of $580,000 in cash was discovered at his game farm, stashed inside his sofa, and later stolen. The accusations state that this money is involved with misconduct and, furthermore, a cover-up of theft. While Ramaphosa denies any wrongdoing and claims the money came from a legitimate sale of his livestock before he entered office. Due to its recent discovery, an investigation has now been opened. I'm Zaria Holloman, and this is Radio Network News.
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9: In the KOZI newsroom, I'm Nick Scott. Two homes were damaged in a Friday night fire in Wenatchee. The roof on one home, which was boarded up, collapsed. The exterior walls of the home would later come down in the fire. A neighboring home with two residents also caught fire, but no one was injured. One person was killed in a three-vehicle crash near Leavenworth Saturday. It happened at the intersection of Highways 2 and 207 when a car driven by an Oregon man pulled in front of a pickup driven by a Leavenworth man. A passenger in the car died at the scene. Chelan County government phones and online access was temporarily shut down over the weekend after malware was detected, impacting all county departments. The county says its IT department is working with security partners to bring systems back online. And Manson school teacher Anita Johansson has been named the next principal at Manson Elementary School. She will succeed Ben Rippey, who will transition to principal at Manson Middle School beginning July 1st. Johansson currently serves as a science and leadership teacher at Manson Middle School and has worked in several leadership roles within the district. Superintendent Tabitha Myers said Johansson is a student-centered leader who understands the district's values and the work that the district is committed to through its strategic plan. Stay connected on air, on Facebook, and at KOZI.com. I'm Nick Scott, KOZI News.
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A feel-good favorite from Eddie Money on Community Radio, KOZI. Good afternoon. Happy Tuesday. On this Tuesday that, well, kind of feels like a Monday, thanks to the long holiday weekend. So hopefully you're getting back into the swing of things just fine today and back into that work week rhythm on this very blustery afternoon.

0: afternoon, still very windy. But between today and tomorrow, we're expecting to see about a 15-degree warm-up. Wow. Yeah, we'll talk more about that later in the hour here on Cozy. Right now, let's talk feel-good favorites. I have Prince coming up, Lady Gaga, Bruno Mars on the way, Bon Jovi too. Stick right here with me. We're going to have fun this afternoon.
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We're your community information station, KOZI, bringing you cozy news updates every half hour throughout the day. We'll do another one with Nick Scott after Lady Gaga and Bruno Mars.

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1: In the KOZI newsroom, I'm Nick Scott. A 17-year-old boy was shot in Chelan Friday night, and Chelan County Sheriff's Chief Ryan Moody says that a 14-year-old Chelan boy is suspected in the shooting. A deputy patrolling near South Emerson Street and East Wapato Avenue after 10 o'clock Friday night heard multiple shots fired. The elder boy had suffered a shot to his lower back. Deputies said they spoke with the suspect and his mother by phone Saturday and arranged for the teen to turn himself in. He was later booked into the Chelan County Juvenile Justice Center on two counts of assault. It's considered one of the largest manhunts in state history. It was 1 year ago this coming weekend when Wenatchee police received a civil complaint when Travis Decker failed to return his three daughters from a scheduled visitation. 3 days after the initial report on June 2nd, a Chelan County Sheriff's deputy discovered Decker's abandoned truck near the Rock Island campground north of Leavenworth. Nearby searchers found the bodies of his three daughters.
2: I hope I never see anything like that again. It certainly was an incident that rocked our community and devastated us. You know, we're still dealing with the aftermath of it.
1: 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I'm Nick Scott, KOZI News.
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0: It's Layla playing your feel-good favorites this afternoon here on Community Radio KOZI. Head to Facebook for our Vibe Sellers question of the day. Today, Cozy wants to know, what's something completely normal that you find embarrassing? Oh, here's one. Public restrooms are so undignified, and it's all because of the design. Whoever came up with the stalls that we use here in the U.S. deserves punishment. Yeah, let's put as little space and protection and privacy as possible between strangers. Let's make sure that people can see straight through that 2-inch gap around the stall doors so that everybody who walks past can make eye contact with you while you're in there. That's fun. It's almost as though the design was created for the purpose of maximum embarrassment. Oh, and if you're a woman, it's also really easy to get your purse snatched, too, because it's too easy to reach over the door from the outside and pull a purse off of the hook and make a run for it and get away with it because you've caught the victim literally with their pants down, literally. It's not ever happened to me, but it has happened to women I know. So it's 2026. Can we come up with a better design for public restrooms? I think it's time. It's past time. All right, what about you? What's something completely normal that you find embarrassing? Share your answer with us on Facebook at Cozy Community Radio.
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0: Here's our KOZI forecast for all of North Central Washington. The windy conditions we've seen during the day should calm down throughout the evening. Then, pretty pleasant overnight with a low of 55. And we'll see a major warm-up tomorrow, around a 15-degree change in temperature with an expected high of 90. And that's a look at weather on your community information station, KOZI.
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3: I'm Zaria Holloman. President Trump maintains the claim that the United States could soon reach a historic peace agreement with Iran, while Secretary of State Marco Rubio gives insight on preliminary draft guidelines to regional allies. Ed Donahue has more from Washington.
4: President Trump insists the U.S. is close to a peace deal with Iran. On his flight to India, Secretary of State Marco Rubio says the president had a historic, very important call with leaders in the region.
5: I think there's strong alignment and agreement on what a preliminary draft should look like. I think that, like anything with something like this, it's going to take a couple days to settle on, even down to the disagreements over a word. Sentence.
4: Rubio says if there's going to be a good deal, you have to work through that. He also said
5: it's either going to be a good deal or there isn't going to be one.
4: Rubio says the Strait of Hormuz must be reopened.
6: What's happening there is unlawful, it's illegal, it's unsustainable for the world, it's unacceptable.
4: Iran is denouncing recent U.S. strikes as a sign of bad faith and unreliability. The military says it acted with restraint in defensively targeting missile launch sites and boats placing mines. Ed Donahue, Washington.
3: The war in Ukraine is still ongoing, and the violence is only escalating. After Moscow's most recent assault, the Ukrainian ambassador, Andriy Melnyk, says the city of Kiev is in shambles.
7: On the night of May 23 to May 24, Russian armed forces launched one of the largest combined attacks against Ukraine, employing hundreds of aerial weapons, including ballistic and cruise missiles, as well as unmanned aerial vehicles. For the city of Kyiv, this was one of the most devastating attacks recorded to date.
3: The leader of South Africa, Cyril Ramaphosa, is currently facing impeachment proceedings from profits from the past. A grand sum of $580,000 in cash was discovered at his game farm, stashed inside his sofa, and later stolen. The accusations state that this money is involved with misconduct and, furthermore, a cover-up of theft. While Ramaphosa denies any wrongdoing and claims the money came from a legitimate sale of his livestock before he entered office. Due to its recent discovery, an investigation has now been opened. I'm Zaria Holloman, and this is Radio Network News.
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10: In the KOZI newsroom, I'm Nick Scott. An international effort to memorialize American veterans, one believed to have family roots in Chelan County, who died on a European battlefield, is seeking help from the Chelan community today. NCW Life reports that British historians with a project called Mission 82 are planning a series of memorials to 10 members of the U.S. 82nd Airborne Division, which participated in operations in World War II. Those service members are buried in England. One of them is Robert Leakey, one of three U.S. soldiers killed by an accidental grenade discharge one day before the Normandy invasion. And the Okanagan-Wenatchee National Forest has been working to assess and address roads that were damaged in the December 2025 storms. As higher elevation roads and trail systems throughout the forest continue to melt out, the Forest Service continues to receive new reports of road and trail damage that occurred over the winter. There's reports of road washouts, mud, rock, and debris slides, and many downed trees. There are several closure orders in place on the Chelan, Etiat, Metow Valley, and Wenatchee Ranger districts to address road damage. You can get the latest on the Forest Service website at fs.usda.gov. 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

0: for KOZI Wenatchee Valley Humane Society Pet of the Week is Opal. He's a pet mouse who needs a forever home. He may be small, but he's got a big heart. He loves affection from people. He's curious and gentle. And you can learn more about Opal by heading to our Facebook page or WenatcheeHumane.org. Stick with me, okay? Feel Good Favorites coming up from Billie Eilish and Selena, Survivor Ed Sheeran on the way too.
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3: 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Lance Tigner will be playing at Sweet River Bakery beginning at 7. 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

0: this KOZI News Update brought to you by Kelly's Ace Hardware. 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
1: In the KOZI Newsroom, I'm Nick Scott. Washington State has been unable to issue the latest round of community wildfire defense grants, a federal program that helps neighborhoods and towns reduce fuels and to fortify homes in wildfire-prone areas. State Forester George Geisler said communities were set to receive large grants under the program, but the federal funding has been held up by the state's refusal to sign new terms and conditions. The stalemate also threatens work that the Forest Service increasingly relies on states and other partners to do in national forests. A wildlife conservation area in eastern Okanagan County has received a grant to help preserve native ecosystems. NCW Audubon Society donated $50,000 to support the Bonaparte Meadows Conservation Project. Clients of the Chelan Douglas Health District have just a few days left now to submit a claim if they were affected by the 2021 data breach that made their medical and personal information public. The two-county health agency suffered a cyber attack 5 years ago in which hackers stole the personal data of roughly 188,000 people. Stay connected on air, on Facebook, and at KOZI.com. I'm Nick Scott, KOZI News.
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0: Joan Jett and the Blackhearts on Community Radio KOZI. It's Layla, glad to be with you on this blustery afternoon. It's been very windy today. The big weather story, though, is the warm-up we're going to see tomorrow. Possibly a 15-degree or more warm-up from today. We could hit 90 tomorrow. I'll tell you more up next in our KOZI forecast. Also on the way, feel-good favorites from Britney Spears, Alex Warren, and another 5 o'clock news block is coming up. Stick with us for local, regional, national, and international news. 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
0: 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Here's our KOZI forecast for all of North Central Washington. The windy conditions we've seen during the day should calm down throughout the evening, then pretty pleasant overnight with a low of 55, and we'll see a major warm-up tomorrow around a 15-degree change in temperature with an expected high of 90. And that's a look at weather on your community information station, KOZI.
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